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7: Hello, I'm Rob McLennan. Barnaby Joyce insists One Nation has no plan to bring back the White Australia policy. That's despite Pauline Hanson blaming the policy's end for the start of the migration challenges that she perceives. Joyce telling Seven his leader was just explaining a bit of history.
8: It's a statement of fact, and Pauline herself said that at the start, the wind down of the White Australia policy, and there was really no issues with it. But over time, we got a section of people who didn't want to really assemble with Australia.
7: Aussie punters are being warned about fake gambling sites, which are part of a new scam known as scrambling. Those sites get users to enter their bank details and deposit funds to make bets, which are never paid out. The explosion in data centres is eating up land earmarked for housing, threatening the government's push to boost construction. The Housing Industry Association says planning applications for data centres are being fast-tracked and housing needs to be treated with the same urgency. New advice suggests up to 45% of dementia cases could be prevented or delayed by tackling just a handful of risk factors. The WHO says they include smoking, inactivity, obesity and high blood pressure. And there's more proof of the dangers of e-cigarettes today, with a News Corp investigation finding some vapes have as much nicotine as more than 600 cigarettes.
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7: Well, celebrations are continuing in Spain after the country's 1-0 win over Argentina in the World Cup final in New Jersey this morning. In NRL, the Cowboys have coughed up a 10-point lead, slumping to a 36-16 loss to the Dolphins. Coach Todd Payton says it's a wasted chance.
9: We put some helium in the opposition by some stuff that was pretty stupid. Self-inflicted and really disappointing.
7: In AFL, Adam Eze says his players let their Tiger Army down after the Tigers' 70-point loss to the Hawks.
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10: Reaching a max of 20 and sunny today on the South Coast. Having a look at tomorrow's mostly sunny and tops of 18. For more information, check out our website, parafmbigabay.com.au.
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0: Dua Lipa, Dance the Night. It's on your South Coast Best Music. Aidan hanging out with you today until 1 o'clock. And we're going to talk about how you can get yourself some free fuel every Friday here on Power with our Beat the Bowser. 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

0: That's Noah Kahan, The Great Divide, on Power FM. It's 8 and hanging out with you today until 1 o'clock. And we've officially seen the end of the World Cup. It is now officially wrapped up. Spain have won it with Ferran Torres coming off the bench to score the winner in extra time against the 10-man Argentina. And it was a fantastic game. It went 0-0 for about 110 minutes until Ferran Torres scored that goal in extra time. And this is the other fun fact about that game, is that Emiliano Martinez, the goalkeeper for Argentina, he made more saves in the final, which is 11, than Spain's goalkeeper, Unai Simon, with 10, which he made in the entire tournament. So Argentina, they tried their hardest. They just couldn't get the job done. And this is the other fun fact, is that Spain, they currently hold the men and women's World Cup. It's the first time a team has held both at the same time. So congratulations to Spain on winning that. But coming up in the next year, we got Ariana Grande, Hate That I Made You Love Me, on Power FM.
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1: 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Taylor Swift, Elizabeth Taylor. 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
13: Good morning, I'm Rob McLennan. Champagne corks are popping in Spanish communities around the world after that country's World Cup victory over Argentina this morning. 39 days of competition ended with huge pre- and halftime entertainment, although not everyone was pleased, former England great Wayne Rooney saying his favourite part was when the performance finished.
14: I like a lot of them artists, but I thought it was crap.
15: So miserable!
0: That's it, obviously.
14: Tell you what else you get on the BBC, Honest Reviews.
13: The Prime Minister says Pauline Hanson is talking down Australia on the world stage after the One Nation leader slammed down migration levels during a talk in London. Anthony Albanese says it's astonishing.
15: Pauline Hanson has travelled overseas to engage in various activities with fringe people and to talk Australia down. I don't think that's appropriate.
13: The situation in the Middle East continues to escalate, with the US carrying out another night of attacks on Iranian infrastructure, prompting allegations of war crimes. International humanitarian law bans the deliberate targeting of essential civilian services. Support for Labor has slumped to a four-year low in this morning's news poll, which suggests the government's primary vote sits level with One Nation at 30%. The coalition 11 points behind on 19. Anthony Albanese, though, still ahead as preferred PM. And we're being warned about fake gambling sites that take your bank details but never pay out on wins.
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13: After 39 days and 104 matches, the FIFA World Cup is over, with Spain crowned champions. It's the second time the Spaniards have lifted the cup, the first since 2010. Questions are now being asked about Lionel Messi's future, with the 39-year-old Argentine superstar yet to reveal if this tournament might be his last. And Aussie canoeing champion Jess Fox says she's feeling good as she prepares for the Slalom World Championships in the United States.
12: Maria Bolo with their famous $10 members lunches Monday to Friday. Yummo. 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
1: Regular max of 20 and sunny today on the South Coast. Having a look at tomorrow's mostly sunny and tops of 18. 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

You can catch The Look in just a few minutes' time. And the rise of physical media is growing at the moment. I'll tell you more about how much CD sales are going up at the moment. But now we got Panic at the Disco. All right, Sins or Tragedies, Sparrow FM.

0: That's Roxette, The Look, on Power FM, on your best music station. Hey, it's Aiden hanging out with you today until 1 o'clock. And there's one thing that I've been really into over the last year or so, and that's I've been purchasing CDs. In my car, I've got about 8 of them, and I recently just purchased a new CD on eBay a couple of weeks back. But did you know that CD sales, they're surging again over in the United States? They've gone up 16%, and it's significantly outgrowing the growth of vinyl, which only went up by 2.4% in the US. 16.3 million CDs were sold across that country, which is pretty amazing. And the other thing that I was shocked by was that around 205,000 cassettes were also purchased. Who's buying cassettes these days? I'm not even sure how you'd really be able to listen to them, but the combined sales of CDs, records, and cassettes increased by 7.8%. So if you like your physical media, now's the time to jump on, because I think it's going to get a little bit more expensive. But coming up, we got Pitbull. It's Power FM.
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12: Not working hard. Yeah, right. Picture that with a Kodak. Or better yet, go to Times Square, take a picture of me with a Kodak. Took my life from negative to positive. I just want y'all to know that. And tonight, let's enjoy life. Pit.

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0: That's Mark Ronson, Bruno Mars, Uptown Funk, It's Power FM. And today on Aaron and Brad, they spoke about a 60-year-old tattoo artist named Famous Johnny Dollar. And he's hanging up the gun.
1: Tattoos once just for sailors and the defiant, now so mainstream.
2: You'll see the copper nab and the baddie, and the copper's got the tats all the way up his arms, and the baddie guy's a clean skin.
3: Yeah, you say it's a weird thing now where, like, you do see police and they have, like, some police have full sleeves and that. I'd be curious to see how the interactions go with some of these cops that do have ink when they're, like, arresting someone, and if the person they're arresting, the suspect, has a Johnny Dollar tattoo, like, oh, where'd you get that done?
4: Yeah, for sure.
3: So I'm not telling you, copper. I'll let you go if you tell me. Nah. me personally, though, I'll just stick with the rub-on tattoos for now.
4: Yeah. I want to see you get a tattoo. I think it'd be funny.
3: For you?
4: Yeah, absolutely.
3: Yeah, no, Johnny Dollar, no longer tattooing, but the dollar rub-on tattoos, I'll stick with those.
4: That's, yeah. That's-
0: What about like the Freddo ones that you used to get? I reckon those could look pretty good on Brad. But if you're going to catch more of Aaron and him, they're going to be back again tomorrow from 6 a.m. only on Power.
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15: Hello, I'm Rob McLennan. Celebrations are well underway after Spain lifted soccer's World Cup this morning. The newsroom's John Michaels in New Jersey with all the details.
16: For the second time in history, Spain are World Cup champions. The Europeans dominating Argentina in this morning's final, but only managed to find the back of the net in extra time, winning 1-0. Spain finishing the tournament undefeated, conceding only one goal in all eight games, with captain Rodri named player of the tournament.
15: Their acclaimed data centres are jumping the planning queue and getting preferential treatment over new homes. The housing industry is warning the federal government its housing supply goals are being threatened by the surge in data centre construction on land that was previously set aside for housing. Iran is accusing the US of war crimes after it began targeting civilian infrastructure, including power stations, water treatment plants and road bridges. It comes after US bombs fell on a primary primary school early in the war, killing 160 children. The PM's criticising Pauline Hanson for talking down Australia during her British tour after she slammed migration levels and raised the spectre of the White Australia policy. Anthony Albanese says politicians need to take their responsibilities seriously.
3: When I travel overseas, and I'm sure when premiers or chief ministers of whatever political persuasion travel overseas, what they do is we talk Australia up.
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15: A long night of partying ahead for Spaniards around the world after their national soccer team took out the World Cup. They beat Argentina 1-0 in today's final. The losers not taking the loss that well at all, letting loose with a few punches after the final whistle. And AFL footy's worst kept secret is now out. Ken Hinckley's been appointed the Tassie Devils' inaugural coach ahead of the new club's AFL debut in 2028. He says it's a huge privilege to build a side from the ground up.
1: 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Is it fine in 22 at your place? 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
0: Bridget and Max of 20 and sunny today on the South Coast. Having a look at tomorrow's mostly sunny and tops of 18. For more information, check out our website, powerfmbigabay.com.au.
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Rimbula RSL Club, the family club with something for everyone 7 days a week. 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

The darkness. I believe in a thing called love on Power FM. Hayden hanging out with you today until one. And coming up in the next year, we got Amazing from Alex Lloyd. You can catch that in just a few minutes' time. We'll also be having a chat about Pac-Man and Blink-182. I'll tell you more about that very soon.

0: rolling into towns across the far south coast. The Power of Her Street Tea.
1: Yeah, that's right. We're down at Better in Bega on Auckland Street here in the town centre. If you come in store at Better Bega today and spend $10, you can come and spin the winter wheel. Owen Wilson is here, full of prizes, ready to go. And we're only here until 1 o'clock. So you've only got an hour to get down here and spin the wheel and get yourself a prize.

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0: I'm free. It's Power FM ending the throwback lunch on this Monday afternoon. And there's an album that is considered a bit of a throwback now, Take Off Your Pants and Jacket, which is from Blink 182. It came out 25 years ago now. And if you're a huge fan of Blink and also a huge fan of Pac-Man, you can celebrate the 25-year reunion with that album. They've got a whole new vinyl version with Pac-Man Comic-Con vinyl edition of the album. And according to a press release, Comic-Con attendees can take a trip down memory lane and pick up the Blink-182 and Pac-Man album, the vinyl version, and there's a whole booth dedicated to it. And they released a 25th anniversary of the album that is released now. So if you're a huge fan of Blink, you can try and get your hands on that. But coming up, we got Sonny Federa. 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
1: That's Pink, Irrelevant on Power FM, and it's Hayden hanging out with you today until 1 o'clock. And our winter wheel is still spinning for 2026. And this morning, Linda was our lucky caller.
2: Wilson!
3: Didn't even wait for the countdown. She's keen.
2: Oh, Wilson!
3: Oh my God. It's going longer than the World Cup final. This is, he just keeps spinning. But he's come to a stop.
1: Wow.
3: Congratulations, Linda. When's the last time you went and had a feed at the Cobago Hotel?
2: Oh, a long, long time ago.
0: Well, guess what? Might be this weekend that you head out there again. Congratulations, you've won a $100 voucher to the Cobago Hotel.
2: Oh, thank you so much, guys.
1: 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Erin and Brad, they'll be at Better Bega from 12 p.m. today. It's all thanks to Better Bega, 30 years strong. Go local, that's better. But coming up, we got Nick Kershaw. Wouldn't it be good? 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

0: We're playing your best music all throughout the day on Power FM. And after one, we got Bed on Fire. That's G Flip. We've also got Nirvana, About a Girl. Somba, Homewrecker. All this and so much more. It's after one, only on Power.
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9: Hello, I'm Michaela Carr. After 39 days and 104 matches, the World Cup is over with Spain crowned champion. The newsroom's John Michael is in New Jersey with more.
10: Celebrations are underway for Spain after a brilliant performance in this morning's final. The European champions dominating possession with 20 shots on goal, defeating Argentina 1-0 in extra time. It is the second time Spain has lifted the cup and their first since 2010, while question marks are now on the future of Lionel Messi, with a 39-year-old Argentine superstar yet to reveal if this tournament will be his last.
9: The Prime Minister claims Pauline Hanson is talking down Australia on the world stage. It follows the One Nation leaders slamming Australia's migration levels during a Conservative conference in London. Anthony Albanese says it's astonishing.
11: Pauline Hanson has travelled overseas to engage in various activities with fringe people and to talk Australia down. I don't think that's appropriate.
9: Broadcaster and former Senator Darren Hinch is being remembered today during a state funeral in Melbourne. Known as the human headline, Hinch spent decades across radio, TV and newspapers before entering federal politics. And Australian punters are being warned about fake gambling sites, which are part of a new scam known as scrambling. Those sites get users to enter their bank details and deposit funds to make bets, but they're never paid out.
0: Visit the team you can trust at Whale Coast Realty on the flat in Narooma. 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
9: Ken Hinckley says he's ready to get back into it after being confirmed as the inaugural coach of Tasmania's AFL team. Hinckley joins the Devils after stepping away from Port Adelaide last year. And Manly is sweating on the fitness of Tom Trbojevic. He strained his right hamstring during yesterday's loss to the Titans. He missed 7 weeks earlier this season after straining his left hamstring. That's the latest news and sport.
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12: Sunny conditions across the South Coast today, 18 degrees. Morning frost on the way tomorrow, sunny and 19. And then looking good for Sunday. Morning frost also mostly sunny and 20 degrees. That's your forecast on the South Coast best music. 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

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You've got Sammy. Now, MTV Unplugged performances, they were iconic. 1992 saw Eric Clapton do a fantastic version of Tears in Heaven. And 1994 saw Nirvana do this one live about a girl on Power FM. 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

0: 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Hello, you got Sammy, Will and Woody, we're doing Can You Hear It for your Friday, and Jacob managed to get himself 7 cans in a row, but come undone at 8.
1: Can number 7, Jacob, right now. Are you ready?
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1: 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My God.
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0: 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Love it. Bit of Aussie music. And that's exactly what Erin was talking about on The Brekkie Show with Brad this morning, how she feels that this song from 11-year-old Miles could be Australia's new number one song.
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0: Residents kept spotting what looked exactly like the creeper from the horror movie Jeepers Creepers walking around their town. Since the story went viral, the kids in the town have actually started asking for photos with him. So it's taken a flip now, I guess.
1: 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Don't go hanging out with any creepers. And it's
0: like, let's get a selfie with this guy. 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

0: 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And then Eminem's going to show you a magic trick with his big hit from a couple of years back, Houdini. 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
9: Hello, I'm Michaela Carr. Celebrations across Australia's Spanish community after Spain won the World Cup this morning, defeating Argentina 1-0 in extra time. They call on SBS. The Prime Minister has condemned Pauline Hanson's latest comments on immigration, saying political leaders should be talking Australia up rather than running it down. It comes as One Nation insists that it does not support the former White Australia policy after Senator Hanson linked its abolition to what she claims are problems with migration. A driver in South Australia has been charged after slabs of concrete fell from his truck onto a major motorway, damaging three parked cars and injuring a pedestrian. Police say 15 slabs fell off the back of the truck while it was travelling in Adelaide's north on Friday. Thousands have gathered in Melbourne to farewell Darren Hinch, the 82-year-old broadcaster and senator, being remembered as compassionate and unapologetic at his state funeral. His former 10 boss, Dermot O'Brien, says Darren's life was rich with outlandish stories.
3: Words to me were, your job is to make yourself Darren Hinch's best friend. As his best friend, colleague and partner in crime, not to mention critic, mission accomplished.
9: And animal detection cameras will soon be installed on the Monero Highway south of Canberra. The trial uses AI technology to spot animals and alert oncoming drivers with smart signage.
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9: The Tasmania Devils say Ken Hinckley's ability to build relationships with his players was the number one reason that he was appointed as the club's inaugural coach. Hinckley beat out the likes of Nathan Buckley and John Longmire for the job and starts in the role immediately. And the Broncos insist Michael Maguire is the best man for the job, outlining plans to extend his contract long term. Madge is currently on contract at Brisbane until the end of 2027. That's the latest news and sport.
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0: Sunny and 19 degrees across the South Coast today. Tomorrow, mostly sunny conditions with a little bit of morning frost around. And Wednesday, mostly sunny conditions continuing. Also tops of 19. That's your forecast on Power FM. 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

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It's the best music across your afternoon. Hello, you got Sammy hanging out with you, taking you back to 2002, where I vaguely remember this song being in a Coco Pops box and playing it on repeat like it was the only song I really owned at the time. It was a great time for breakfast cereals back then because we even scored ourselves Age of Empires for PC, and I'm pretty sure that a lot of people wore that disc out the amount that it was played. It's Taxi Ride from 2002 with a massive hit, creeping up slowly on Power FM.

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0: RFM. It's the best music across your afternoon. Hello, you got Sammy hanging out with you. Now, Spain has gone and done it. They've won the FIFA World Cup, and now it's left fans divided because the halftime show wasn't all it was cracked up to be. It's been something that's been talked about for weeks, the halftime show featuring Justin Bieber, BTS and Shakira, just to name a few. Read like a festival poster, but it's left fans extremely divided. Just how divided are they? Well, you can head on over to the Trending Stories page at Power FM and read all about it. While I take you to Irene Cara in the next couple with her massive Flashdance hit on Power FM.
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0: The South Coast Best Music, Power FM, waking up with Aaron and Brad, where you get to play the Winter Wilson. Now, if you wanted a bigger, better, the Sabo from 12, you can wake up with them tomorrow morning and have your opportunity to play. Linda had a spin this morning.
1: Wilson!
2: Didn't he wait for the countdown? She's keen.
1: Oh, Wilson!
2: Oh, my God. Going longer than the World Cup final. He just keeps spinning. But he's come to a stop.
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2: Congratulations, Linda. When's the last time you went and had a feed at the Cobago Hotel?
1: Oh, a long, long time ago.
4: Well, guess what? Might be this weekend that you head out there again. Congratulations, you've won a $100 voucher to the Cobago Hotel.
1: Oh, thank you so much, guys.
0: How good. Well done, Linda. Your opportunity to play the Winter Wilson tomorrow and have a spin. 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

0: 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It's the best music across your afternoon. Hello, you got Sammy hanging out with you. 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
9: Hello, I'm Michaela Carr. The former Attorney General Mark Dreyfus is appearing before the Royal Commission into Anti-Semitism. He's told the inquiry that Australia should consider banning protests outside synagogues and Jewish schools, with similar laws already in place outside abortion clinics. Iran says not a single drop of oil or gas will pass through the Strait of Hormuz if American aggression towards it continues. The Revolutionary Guard says the pathway will continue to be unsafe, while it's also warning the US military to prepare for what it calls a punitive operation. Darren Hinch has been remembered as a voice for the voiceless at a state funeral in Melbourne. Longtime radio friend Darren James opened the ceremony with Hinch's coffin draped in an Australian flag and adorned with red roses. Former producer Dermot O'Brien says the 82-year-old shared every aspect of his life through books, radio and more recently social media.
10: Darren's life and career was a very rich and fertile source of outlandish stories and legends.
9: New advice suggests up to 40% of dementia cases could be prevented or delayed by tackling smoking, inactivity, obesity and high blood pressure. The World Health Organization also suggests reducing exposure to air pollution and wood heaters, saying that can help. And celebrations across the world after Spain won the World Cup, defeating Argentina 1-0 in extra time. Donald Trump shared the spotlight with the Spaniards milling around the players after the trophy presentation.
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9: Ken Hinckley's rapport with his players is the main reason he was appointed as Tasmania's inaugural coach. Devils CEO Brennan Gale says they have every confidence in him as they build towards 2028.
11: We've agreed to a five-year term that will commence on 1 November this year.
9: And Bernard Tomic has won his first pro tennis title in 8 years, defeating an Estonian opponent at the Challenger Lincoln in the US. That's the latest news and sport.
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0: Sunny and 19 degrees across the South Coast today. Tomorrow, mostly sunny conditions with a little bit of morning frost around. And Wednesday, mostly sunny conditions continuing. Also tops of 19. That's your forecast on Power FM. You can check out the latest in the forecast at our website, powerfmbiggerbay.com.au.
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RFM. It's the best music across your afternoon. You've got Sammy, producer Pete's in next with your latest lowdown in the NRL rap because round 20 was a big one to get you there. It's Belinda Carlisle with Summer Rain. Right now, though, Ed Sheeran on your best music, Power FM.

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0: RFM. It's the best music across your afternoon. Will and Woody have popped in to tell me what's happening in the show. The Slavo boys, what's happening?
1: We continue to build the most anticipated national DJ tour of your man, DJ Will. If you want to hear some of his stuff, just head along to SoundCloud, look up DJ Will, and let me tell you, that will get you partying. Just some short little mixes to give you a little taste of what the man is capable of. But also, we want to come to your events and your celebrations. So head along to the Will and Woody.
2: If they're worthwhile. I think that's worth saying.
1: 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I am taking control there. 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We're getting lots of wakes. So we're casting a wide net, and then we're gonna curate that list. But get in touch. 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We'll see you then.
0: I'm excited. I really want to know where this DJ tour will go. Hey, maybe Sonny Fedora could open for him. Baby, let me be you. And I've got his fresh one, Let Me Be in Your Arms, playing for you inside the next 7 on Power FM, the best music. This is
3: 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More Aussie than wearing your cozy because you ran out of undies. Oh, no, wait, is that just lazy? Either way, Ozmade is the place to hear fair dinkum Aussie music.

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0: 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After 50 years of service, famous tattoo artist Johnny Dollar is hanging up the gun. Wow, 50 years of tattooing. And Aaron and Brad were talking about it this morning.
1: Tattoos once just for sailors and the defiant, now so mainstream.
2: You'll see the copper nabbing and the baddie, and the copper's got the tats all the way up his arms, and the bad guy's a clean skin.
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3: So I'm not telling you, copper. I'll let you go if you don't. Nah. Me personally, though, I'll just stick with the rub-on tattoos for now.
4: Yeah. 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
3: For you.
4: Yeah, absolutely.
3: Yeah, no, Johnny Dollar, no longer tattooing, but the dollar rub-on tattoos, I'll stick with those.
0: 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You know, you used to get the Rugrats tattoos? Yeah, I love them too. 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

0: Barry Fam, it's the best music across your afternoon. Michaela's in next with your latest national news as Spain celebrates the World Cup win. And Pauline Hanson comes under fire from Albanese. Then Benson Boone will play for you, along with this one from Josh Fawaz. The fresh hit, Like a Prayer, playing for you in under 5 minutes on your best music station, Power FM.
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10: Hello, I'm Michaela Carr. The former Attorney General has told the Royal Commission into Anti-Semitism there needs to be stronger moderation of online platforms. Mark Dreyfus has given an account of lived experience as a Jewish MP, saying he's been personally targeted since the October 7 Gaza attacks. He also called for exclusion zones around Jewish schools and synagogues. Bahrain is on full alert with air raid sirens sounding for the second time today. This comes after Iran threatened the US military with a punitive operation in response to its latest aggression. The US has carried out a fresh wave of airstrikes after another American service member died in the conflict. Darren Hinch has been remembered during a state funeral in Melbourne. Victorian MP Danny Pearson recalling the 82-year-old as compassionate and unapologetic.
3: He never shied away from a fight, and in so doing gave a voice to those who couldn't speak for themselves.
10: A man who clashed with a Melbourne journalist has been ordered to undergo anger management. 32-year-old David Scholes made a menacing call to The Age's Nick McKenzie on Christmas Eve over an article he wrote about the man's employer. And identical quadruplets have been born to a woman in Brisbane. The four girls were delivered by C-section at 28 weeks in what's been described as a rare event, as they came about after the splitting of a single egg.
1: Visit the team you can trust at Whale Coast Realty on the flat in Narooma.
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10: Ken Hinckley says he's ready to get back into it after being confirmed as the inaugural coach of Tasmania's AFL team. Hinckley joins the Devils after stepping away from Port Adelaide last year. And Manly is sweating on the fitness of Tom Trbojevic. He strained his right hamstring during yesterday's loss to the Titans. He missed 7 weeks earlier this season after straining his left hamstring. That's the latest news and sport.
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0: Sunny and 19 degrees across the South Coast today. Tomorrow, mostly sunny conditions with a little bit of morning frost around. And Wednesday, mostly sunny conditions continuing, also tops of 19. That's your forecast on Power FM. 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

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Could he be coming to your suburb? We'll find out next on

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0: 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It's the best music across your afternoon. It's been me, Sammy, hanging out with you. I'll be back tomorrow from 1, but you want to be listening next because I'll tell you what, Will's DJ tour is getting absolutely crazy. 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
9: Hello, I'm Makata Carr. A Victorian woman facing terrorism offences has been freed on bail. Rayan Al-Houli has been in custody for 2 months after being charged with being a member of a number of terrorist organisations as well as entering a declared area. A Melbourne magistrate has released her, saying the risk to the community is low. There's been a fresh round of airstrikes in Iran following the death of another US service member. Iran has been firing on other Gulf countries and tankers in the Strait of Hormuz. The President, Donald Trump, again claiming Tehran's military has been decimated.
10: They've got some missiles, they've got some drones, they've got some manufacturing ability, not much. We control the strait, they don't control anything. So we'll see what happens, but we hit them very hard again tonight.
9: Broadcaster and former Senator Darren Hinch has been farewelled at a state funeral in Melbourne. Ray Martin says the 82-year-old was born with a megaphone for a voice, and there was nothing subtle about him.
11: Only one other thing extra, I think, that he would have demanded today, and that's a standing ovation. So let's give it to Hinch. As we say this last goodbye, please, a standing ovation for Hinch. Thank you.
9: And Andy Burnham is expected to be sworn in as the new British Prime Minister later today. His election ends a months-long political saga after former PM Sir Keir Starmer lost the confidence of his own party amid bad polling and poor local election results.
0: Visit the team you can trust at Wild Coast Realty on the flat in Narooma.
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9: Adelaide is keen to have Darcy Fogarty available for Thursday night's home game against Collingwood, so the club is off to the AFL Tribunal tonight to challenge his 3-match ban for striking. And in the NRL, Dean Young has been appointed permanent coach of St George Illawarra. The Dragons have reportedly appointed the former premiership-winning coach as head coach until at least the end of 2028, 3 months after putting him in charge on an interim basis. That's the latest news and sport.
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13: Sunny and 19 degrees across the South Coast today. Tomorrow, mostly sunny conditions with a little bit of morning frost around. And Wednesday, mostly sunny conditions continuing. Also tops of 19. That's your forecast on Power FM. 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

0: was six, and he about the same age, and he was behind me feeding lambs. We were on this property, I was feeding lambs, and he was just behind me as well feeding lambs.
1: Holy. And you had no idea that you'd been friends at all until that moment?
0: No.
1: That is madness. No. That's extraordinary.
2: How much later did you meet Lexi? Like, how much later in life did you cross paths again?
0: So, we went to the same station in the Northern Territory after high school.
2: Okay, so probably like another, 15 years later?
0: Yeah, 10, 11 years maybe.
1: How did your parents tell you, though? Like, as if your parents didn't say, like, when you were hooking up with this guy, we knew that family.
0: Well, funny story, he partnered a friend of mine to our formal, to my formal, and my dad recognised him because my dad and his dad used to play football together. That's how he found out he was going to the same station as I was, and we sort of just started talking and then got together. So, went 36,000 Ks away to meet someone who was only 45 minutes down the road.
1: Bloody hell. Do you reckon your dads, like, worked together to try and hook you guys up so then they could be mates for longer?
0: Oh, look, it wouldn't surprise me. Liam is like the son he never had.
1: Yeah. What are your thoughts on getting our kids together, Wilbur?
2: Our girls?
1: No, you've got a boy now.
2: Yeah, they're into it. Well, no, if the girls are into it,
1: that's true. No, that's true. What are your thoughts?
2: No.
1: Fair enough.
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0: 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Sorry, Will, we've been keeping track.
1: 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The quiz just around the corner, Woodrow.
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2: 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I know most people listening to us, oof. First comment, Shakira, she did the halftime show. No notes. Phenomenal. Hit it out of the park.
1: Didn't like Coldplay do it as well? That was the first ever half-hour halftime show.
2: Coldplay was so crap. Chris Martin just brought out a whole bunch of children to sing for him effectively, and then he was just in the background. And it was almost as if he was like, I don't think I'm vocally up to it, so I'll just get kids to sing for me. That's what it felt like.
1: Okay.
2: Bieber really brought the vibe down. He came out with a ripped T-shirt on top of a normal T-shirt. And then just sang like a slow acoustic song saying like, World Cup, hallelujah. it was awful, brought the vibe right down. Madonna dominated early, I want to say. Yeah. It's like she brought it early. But hilariously, she was pre-recorded. So the camera went into like a tunnel. And then maybe it's just because I'm in the industry, but I realized pretty quickly that the whole thing was pre-recorded. And then she just she walked out of the tunnel and just did 5 seconds live. That was it.
1: Oh, God.
2: And she was standing next to Ronaldinho and Ronaldo, who are famous older Brazilian soccer players. Someone gave Ronaldo a tracksuit that was far too small for him. I felt for the guy, bursting at the seams. Okay.
1: Oh, God.
2: But those are just my honorable mentions, Will. Those are my honorable mentions. God. Let's get to my top three. So, number three. And this was phenomenal. So, obviously, the World Cup, it's in America. It's all about Hollywood, right? So they decide to wheel out Tom Cruise to do to do a speech before the World Cup final. Now, this is a guy who clearly has never watched a game of soccer in his life, probably doesn't follow the game of soccer, and he said a whole lot of stuff without saying anything at all. Have a listen to Tom.
5: So as we gather for one final chapter, let us celebrate a tournament that brought the world together.
2: Said nothing. Said absolutely nothing, Tom.
1: What?
2: Could have been talking about anything. He might have said afterwards, what was I actually talking about there? Because I certainly don't know. Number two.
1: Just a script from the new Mission Impossible. It was just do you mind if I just read from my new movie?
2: Yeah.
1: Sure, mate. Just get out there. We need someone out there. It can't be Trump. By the way, Trump has already been removed from the Spanish football team's official photo.
2: This is number two, Will.
1: Photoshopped him out.
2: The whole World Cup is in America. Trump doesn't attend one game, but he does rock up to the final. He's in the box there at the final.
1: Well, they took him out of the English-speaking games because the English he would have understood a lot of the chants that the people were yelling. So they were like, oh, we can't have him hearing what people are saying about him. So they allowed him at the Spanish-speaking game because they were like, well, he wouldn't understand any of the chants.
2: Funny. And so what Will's referring to is that the Spaniards had just won the World Cup. They were handed the trophy by Trump. He was supposed to exit stage left and let the Spaniards have their photos celebrating with the cup, but he refused. He awkwardly stood to the right like a substitute teacher in one of those school photos, and it was like, you have nothing to do with this photo. They tried to drag him off. He stayed there. But your update is they have edited him out of the photo.
1: They took him out of the actual photo, so
2: that's great to
1: now know they just want to wipe him completely from it.
2: That's great to hear. Okay.
1: Insane.
2: My number one moment.
1: That is madness.
2: Absolute madness.
1: You're removing the President of the United States from the, like, that would be a glorious moment ordinarily.
2: No, but no president should stand with the team that's won. Like,
1: no, he probably shouldn't be.
2: And like, he quite clearly was trying. The FIFA Federation, whatever that dude's name is, was trying to drag him off the stage.
1: Yes,
2: Trump just refused. He was just doing that fist pumpy thing that he does, and just stayed there and tried to stay with the team. Okay, my number one thing from the World Cup that has nothing to do with the game. I just love it when sports commentators when the camera pans to famous celebrities in the crowd, you know, pop culture isn't their bag or celebrity isn't their bag, but they shoot from the hip and they try and nail the name of the person who the camera pans to. So here's the first one the camera panned to.
6: Brad Pitt also among the fans here.
2: That was Matt Damon that the camera panned to. Not Brad Pitt. I mean, let's be honest, Damon would be pumped about that. He's like, I just got mistaken for Brad Pitt. That's great. But this is my favorite. So the camera then pans to another gentleman, another clearly famous person in the crowd. And this is what the commentator says.
7: I think that's AKA Rocky or ASAP Rocky, sorry.
8: AKA Rocky.
2: So, the camera was actually looking at. Great. The camera was looking at, though, Pharrell Williams. We love it. Love it. That audio, thanks to Fox Sports. That was John Strong who shot with that one. Well done, Johnny.
8: AKA Rocky. AKA Rocky. Just lost his job. It's Will and Woody. The quiz is up next.
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11: Hello, I'm Michaela Carr. Bail today for a Victorian woman facing terrorism offences. Rayan El Houli has been in jail since being charged with being a member of a number of terrorist organisations, as well as entering a declared area. A Melbourne magistrate agreed to release her today, saying she's a low risk to the community. The Minister for Multicultural Affairs, Anne Ali, has told the ABC it's a difficult case for her to comment on.
20: I want to just assure all Australians that we have a really good security agency who undertake really thorough checks.
11: The PM has condemned Pauline Hanson's latest comments on immigration, saying political leaders should be talking Australia up rather than running it down. Media identity and former Senator Darren Hinch has been remembered as a voice for the voiceless. At a state funeral in Melbourne, Hinch's third wife, Jackie Weaver, provided a pre-recorded tribute which acknowledged all the women in his life.
21: And in the immortal words of Steven Spielberg, we're going to need a bigger boat.
11: Animal detection cameras will soon be installed on the Monero Highway south of Canberra. The trial uses AI technology to spot animals and alert oncoming drivers with smart signage. And a million fans are expected to pack the streets of Madrid when Spain's World Cup squad arrives home with a prestigious trophy after beating Argentina 1-0 in extra time. The players will be paraded around the city in an open-top bus before they return for a ceremony at the town square.
9: Visit the team you can trust at Wild Coast Realty on the flat in Narooma. 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
11: The AFL Tribunal is sitting tonight to hear Adelaide's challenge against Darcy Fogarty's 3-match suspension. He's been banned for striking after a tackle on Sydney's Harry Cunningham. And in the NRL, a new era for the Dragons, with Dean Young appointed permanent head coach until 2028 after stepping in as interim coach early this season. And Manly superstar Tom Trbojevic has a low-grade strain to his right hamstring and will miss Sunday's match against the Sharks. That's the latest news and sport.

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0: names. Name them Will and Woody.
1: It is Will and Woody. Hope you're having a wonderful drive home. We're here for Uwe Woods, finalising my DJ tour.
2: Yeah.
1: I think we've had enough entries. To be honest,
2: there's a lot.
1: I've heard enough.
2: I've
1: heard enough.
2: So we definitely need to start locking some of these events in. But before I do that, I actually have some questions to ask you. I don't get much FaceTime with you when you're over there in Europe. As soon as the radio show finishes, you're out. You're off doing your European things. You put your European Speedo on. You're windsurfing. You're scuba diving. You're doing all these things. So while I've got you, while I've got you pinned down.
1: What's my European speed?
2: It's the Speedo with only one leg. You know what I'm talking about? Anyway, European Speedo. Anyway, Will, so are you okay for the tour to kick off next week?
1: Preferably not.
2: But are you available? That wasn't what's your preference. I don't give a
1: I'd have to get the calendar up. I feel like this is probably an off-air conversation.
2: I don't get you. You disappear immediately after the show. So can you start next week? And what if there was interstate travel next week? Like if the tour, it's a national tour.
1: God.
2: So we're talking all around the country. Can you do next week or do we have to push it to the following week?
1: What day next week? What are we talking? I'm just having a look here. I've got to take my daughter to swimming lessons on Tuesday.
2: This is not sounding cool at all. Do you reckon David Guetta, when he's looking at his tour, goes, oh, I need to drop my daughter off at swimming. No, the beat comes first.
1: I've got piano lessons on Thursday, but I can move that for you if you like.
2: It'd be, in my mind, it's interstate travel and probably a gig and art kind of thing.
1: Jesus.
2: Can you do?
1: Sure.
2: Okay. So you can do it next week.
1: It's my grandma's birthday next week.
2: So can it? We'll DJ at her retirement home. Is she in a home?
1: No, she's dead.
2: Ah. Why'd you bring that up? Okay, next question. I'm fully across this. Lovely. I'm fully across this, obviously, given I'm your manager and I know all about DJing.
1: Can you do next week?
2: Mate, I would do anything for you. I'm your manager. I would die for you.
1: Don't make it like that. The only problem is that like we'll arrive back from Europe on the weekend and then the kids will be jet lagged. Leaving Sam with the kids jet lagged might be a bit rich, but at the end of the day, she knows... You know, this is a dream and national DJ tour doesn't come around all the time. So I might just have to do it and that's just the way it is.
2: I am hearing, though, preference not next week but the week after.
1: That's fine. If we didn't want to do next week, we can do next week.
2: Okay, all right. Really, that's good to know. Getting thumbs from outside because that's locking stuff in. Okay.
1: I am DJing at the sauna.
2: Saturday. Please stop saying that publicly.
1: I'm DJing it in a studio in Melbourne on...
2: No one cares.
1: Saturday the 8th.
2: It's not a real gig.
1: It's a vinyl only thing.
2: It's like saying you're a musician when you play the piano in the hotel lounge. It's not a real gig. Now, next one. I'm obviously across this, but gear. What do you need me to actually get for the if we kick off the tour next week? Like, do you need speakers?
1: Well, yeah.
2: Hey, well, don't talk like that. Just what do you need?
1: Well, I think it's pretty obvious. Like, I'm gonna need two CDJs and a 4-channel mixer. And if you want me to play records, then I'm gonna need two turntables.
2: Could you bring your own stuff? Just asking the question.
1: I'd prefer Technics 1200s if you can get them. That'd be great.
2: I don't know what that means. Let's go to Nita here.
1: I'd also like a booth speaker as well.
2: Great.
1: Are you doing lights?
2: Right at all.
1: Lights?
2: Well, this is what I'm asking. Do you want a smoke machine? Well, what do you...
1: Yes.
2: You tell me. I'm your manager, obviously, man. You say what you want. I get it for you.
1: Well, I just tried to tell you that and then you asked me if I could bring my own gear.
2: Yeah, that's fair.
1: I want lights. I want smoke machine. I want CDJs. Okay. I want a 4-channel mixer.
2: Okay. Do you want one of those disco balls?
1: If you can get me a rotary mixer, that'd be awesome.
2: Oh, this is sounding expensive.
1: Sort it out, mate.
2: I am. Great.
1: It doesn't sound like it. You sound like you're a mess.
2: Really, really hoping you could just bring your own stuff. All right, let's go to Nita here.
1: I'm not traveling the country with my own CDJs.
2: Hey, we don't need to fight, right? Come on. Nita, what event would you like Will to DJ at?
3: I have got my grandson's first birthday, 9th of August, from 1 to 4, please.
2: He loves afternoon gigs. He loves them. That's what he does. His sauna gigs. What's your grandson's favourite song?
3: He loves Wiggles.
2: Oh, brilliant.
3: But it's Safari birthday, so anything to do with any animals, he would love it.
2: Hey, well, Will.
1: How old is he, Nita? How old is he?
3: One. He's going to be one.
2: One. One-year-old,
1: I'm not,
2: one-year-old
1: not
2: birthday
1: DJing
2: party.
1: A one-year-old Safari teach him, birthday teach him on about, a Sunday.
2: Teach him about
1: Sunday the 9th of August.
2: This is a perfect it's afternoon.
1: Sunday.
2: Perfect afternoon. Nita, one question for you, and he'll make this happen. What animal would you like Will to dress up as if he's at that safari-themed party?
3: Monkey, please.
2: Sexy monkey.
1: That's good. Very funny.
2: Okay.
1: It's all very funny. We're not doing that.
2: Guys, the national tour.
1: We're all having a laugh about it. I'm not doing that. I'm not dressing up as a monkey at a one-year-old birthday.
2: Yes, sure. I've already agreed to it. I've signed the paperwork. Next week, guys, it's official. The national tour is kicking off next week. So last chances.
1: I thought we just said the week after. Didn't we just say
2: that? Oh, did we just say that? I need to make notes. Did we? No, we said next week.
1: are nowhere.
2: I am everywhere. I am omnipresent.
1: I am everywhere.
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0: laugh, I'd have $1.75. Will and Woody, driving you home.
1: It's Will and Woody. Hope you're having a wonderful drive home. Woods, this is currently my favourite thing that's going on in this show. It's these night vision goggles of yours.
2: Yeah.
1: Please give me an update.
2: Okay, so just to recap for those that have just joined us, I have purchased night vision goggles for reading a book at night when I'm in bed with my partner, Mim. I don't want to interrupt her with light in the room. That is such appropriate music. Perfect. So I'm just thinking when I read a book in bed, night vision goggles on. But here's the thing, Wilbur. I wanted to try that on the weekend, but I'm having some issues formatting the SD card. I don't want to bore people with the tech, but obviously I want to film it. You can film with the night vision goggles. So I want to film my first attempt to show everyone how I go when I go to read a book next to my partner. So I haven't tried that yet because I can't film them, but my wife had some friends over on Friday night and I went to a movie. And when I got back from the movie, I walked in holding my little case of night vision goggles, and I had a crowd. Will, there was girls there, and I was like, guys, who wants to see my night vision goggles? Now, naturally, they light up. Mim hated this because all of a sudden I've taken all the attention. She was, enjoying her D&Ms, catching ups with her mates. Full takeover from me. I was like, let's try the night vision goggles. I want to show you all. Let's turn all the lights off. So spent the next minute or so going around the house, making sure it was completely pitch black, which I realized was kind of weird for everyone apart from me, because then all of a sudden Mim and her mates are just sitting in complete darkness while I'm effectively walking around the room being like, wow, this is unbelievable. I was looking outside. I saw a possum outside, which looked terrifying as well because the eyes are all lit up, which was wild. I could see the cat outside. And so effectively, Mim's mates...
1: That was awesome, man.
2: It's awesome for me, but Mim's mates are just sitting in pitch black. So then I was like, I want to get you guys involved. Does anyone want to go? And one of Mim's mates goes, it's BS. Like, I don't reckon they even work that well. And she says this when they're all sitting in black. And I was like, no, they're actually amazing. And she was like, no. I reckon they're crap. I don't reckon you can see us at all. I reckon you're lying to us. I'm going to flash you my boobs.
1: Right.
2: So I didn't say anything at that point. I was just like, I had a bit of a giggle to myself. And then obviously, so she's sitting there in pitch black, right? So no one can tell if she. It was a really wild moment.
1: You're such a child.
2: Naturally, my eyes swept over, clear as day. They were out.
1: Right.
2: They were, and I just. So I just want to confirm, they work incredibly well. Not blurry at all. Like, couldn't have been clearer. Like, it's my night vision goggles are in 4D or whatever, or 4G.
1: Was she 4D? You mean 4K?
2: 4K.
1: Was she laughing?
2: She was laughing, and it was a very quick whoop whoop, and then so I was like, kind of blurry, and then all the other girls are saying, what happened, and I was like, very blurry, but I think she may have got her bosoms out, and then she was laughing, and then. Everyone else had a turn with the goggles as well. It's a party.
1: I didn't say everyone else had a turn flashing you. Did you talk to Mim about it afterwards?
2: No, surprisingly enough.
1: You haven't?
2: You didn't tell her? It didn't come up. No, well, she knows that they popped out, but I didn't think it was worth a rehashing when the friends had left. But Wilbur... Just before we finish,
1: So does this girl know or not that you clearly saw what she presented?
2: Yeah, I confirmed it, but the only slight tweak on the truth I said was like, well, kind of blurry. Wasn't blurry at all. I don't want to go into this too much because it makes me sound like a creep. I haven't been a creep at all here. I just want to say, like, I did not. Well, I did not.
1: Your wife's mates.
2: But I was
1: boobs in night vision goggles.
2: No, but
1: not creepy at all.
2: I thought she was joking.
1: On paper,
2: I thought she was joking.
1: Clean as a whistle.
2: I would be a creep if I said, "Oh, night vision goggles on. Who wants to flash me their boobs?" Creep. Huge creep alert there. Right? That did not happen, and I cannot stress that enough. But I don't think any of them realized that the night vision goggles are at a certain zoom as well.
1: Oh,
2: so it was. They were. Anyway, I'm not going to talk about them anymore. I just wanted to bring that up as that's the update on the night vision goggles. I think it confirms that I have got myself some phenomenal night vision goggles. As soon as I format the SD card, I'm going to try and read a book next to my wife. I'm going to film it so all of you are going to see on our socials how that goes. But Will, I just want to pitch one thing at you.
1: I'm glad you weren't recording.
2: Me too, mate.
1: Can I ask the girls in the team what they think about this?
2: Sure.
3: You are disgusting.
2: Why am I disgusting?
1: Yeah.
2: I'm sorry, but if I got nude right now, are you disgusting?
3: I didn't ask you to do that.
2: I didn't ask her! Point proven!
1: No, you're disgusting. You get nude right now.
2: That's my whole...
1: Not fair. You're a freak, mate.
2: Not fair.
1: You're a freak.
4: Fair. What would you buy if you won $50?
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2: It's Will and Woody. Hope you're having a wonderful drive home, Woodrow. We are about to get out of here. Before we do, though, it is the end of show notes, post-show meeting on the air.
3: So jump in here really quick, because otherwise I'll forget to do it. I'm carrying a bit more of the load with you in Europe, and some of that includes credits, which I always forget to say them. So I do need to say that Louis Tomlinson, the How Did We Get Here tour, is touring this October in Melbourne, Sydney and Brisbane. It's Louis Tomlinson with his How Did We Get Here live shows. Grab your tickets now from unitedgroup.com.au. Louis, what a guy. Okay.
4: You can win them again tomorrow as well, Woody.
3: Huge.
4: On our show.
3: That's a great detail.
2: Why is it called the How Did We Get Here tour?
3: That's what he wonders sometimes. He looks up at the stars and he thinks about his fame and all of his huge cash that he earned during One Direction, and he goes, how the bloody hell did we get here?
2: I am.
3: That's the bit. Now, onto a better artist. No offense, Louis, but onto a better artist in DJ Will. We got off at another kid's party, which is really exciting. It's definitely a bit of a niche that you're carving out in the industry. That you nail the kids' parties. We do just want to confirm again, like I am being serious here, just around the logistics. So we're good to launch next week with a national tour, which means you could be anywhere in Australia any day next week.
2: Just, love that. I'm looking forward to having that chat with my wife.
3: No, but you, if it's going to cause divorce or it's going to cause issues, we can push it a week. But you just need to say it now, because once you give me that thumb, we are on.
2: We are on.
3: And
2: I thought I told you.
3: Yeah, go on.
2: It's fine. Let's just do next week. I think it sounds good.
3: I don't like that tone.
2: When did you want to start?
3: Monday.
2: I think I need some details.
3: Monday. We don't have the...
2: So I'm flying somewhere on Monday?
3: Maybe. We haven't...
2: Nah, I think it'll need to be a week after that, I reckon.
3: Okay, so not next week.
2: It'll have to be.
3: But what about... Okay, what about not this weekend, because you're still in Europe. What about the following weekend? And you do the weekend.
2: Like August 1? Is that what we're talking? The 1st
5: yeah,
2: of August?
5: Yeah, 1st of August.
3: 1st of August. And we've got a big one.
2: I can do the 1st of August. The only thing I've got in the calendar there is Jordan Weir's birthday. Big shout out to Jords.
3: Oh, the J-Bone. We love the J-Bone.
2: The J-Bone. Happy birthday to Jords.
5: But this is not for Jordan's birthday.
3: Not DJing. Jordan surprisingly hasn't registered his event at Will and Wood. You can do weekend?
2: I can do the weekend.
3: All right, I will need to check my calendar, though, just before we lock that in.
5: Oh, is that right? You guys both have a conversation with your wives tonight, and then please confirm tomorrow first thing. Okay.
3: So sounds like, because everyone's
2: I'm confirming, next, the weekend of the 1st of August is good for me.
3: So sounds like that will be the start of the national tour. Okay, so next week when you're back in Australia, we can continue to build things up. It'll be great to have you here. We can continue to talk to the people, building the tour, building the hype, and then we kick off next weekend.
2: Okay. How long does the tour go for?
3: 3 months.
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4: For your Monday night, it's Chat GNT with Georgie and Tom. Cheers, guys.
5: Cheers.
4: Where would you rather be on a Monday?
5: Just with us.
4: Absolutely.
5: Hopefully and giving you a little lull.
4: Yeah, getting you through your Monday. Monday can be a sad one, but not tonight, mate. The lulls keep on coming.
5: Yep.
4: Massive show. We've got a segment called Are You Saying Something? It's life's little conundrums. And you usually run this one.
5: I do. I come up with all of them. I throw them at you.
4: Yep.
5: But you want to take control this week.
4: I want to have a go. We'll switch it up. I've got a good one for you today.
5: Okay. Something my son did recently that I was very proud of him. I'm going to tell you the story, but I want to talk kind of about if it's okay to brag about your kids because sometimes we feel like we shouldn't.
4: So yeah, it's kind of un-Australian to brag, isn't it?
5: Totally. We're all like, nah, you're terrible. Stay back in your corner.
4: Yeah, tall poppy, right?
5: Tall poppy syndrome. If you're American, you're like, look at my kid.
4: It's so amazing.
5: Oh, my God. Top of the class. So we'll get into that soon.
4: All right, we're Chat GNT with Georgie and Tom.

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0: Yes, that's right. ChatGNT with Georgie and Tom down for another week. Thanks for tuning in.
1: Yeah, thanks. And if you could throw us a little like on our socials, Instagram or TikTok or on the actual platforms you're listening to us on and give us a little comment, a follow, that'd be great.
0: I want to leave you with a little titty bit.
1: I love these.
0: Little titty bit. I thought this was very sweet. I often bring you like gross, funny, weird.
1: Some are so bad that we've recorded them and they can't air in the podcast. I said we need to have subscribers and then they'll get those ones.
0: Yeah, maybe we do some sort of subscriber only.
1: And it's a sick bunch of people who are like, oh, give me that.
0: Yeah,
1: oh,
0: my yeah. mates. So for 10 years, an elderly man listened to his late wife's voicemail every day.
1: Oh.
0: When it was accidentally deleted, 11 telecom engineers worked for 3 days to recover it. This gave me some chills because it's quite nice. After losing his wife, Rudy, to stomach cancer in 2003. I don't know why it's important
1: Can
0: to mention
1: I just
0: how she died.
1: Say, you think just... I bring this podcast down? What is this doing?
0: Let's talk cancers, guys. Not important.
1: It's meant to be feel good. We're meant to be in the feel good category.
0: Feel good help category. Anyway, lost his wife in 2003. He found comfort in simple daily ritual. For more than a decade, he would put on the voicemail that she'd recorded years earlier, mm-hmm. and he would listen to that over and over again. Oh. But during a routine system update, the voicemail was accidentally deleted.
1: Oh, my gosh.
0: And you know, like, elderly people aren't very good with tech as well.
1: Totally.
0: So he, you know, my mum's beside herself when she needs to do an iPad update.
1: Oh, yeah. But even I don't love an iPad update.
0: Oh,
1: you're
0: really?
1: Like, where's this move to? What's that? Oh, it worked better before. And yeah. then the next day you forgot what the old one was like.
0: So times that by 10.
1: Oh, yeah.
0: You know. So he was quite devastated and he contacted the telecom company, fearing he'd lost it forever, right? I mean, your wife's gone, but then you got a reminder.
1: Now her voicemail's gone, yeah.
0: But 11 of them worked it on it. They searched night and day. It took them a while, but against all odds, they found the recording and restored it.
1: Oh, thank goodness.
0: How good.
1: What country is that in?
0: This was in Yorkshire, actually.
1: Oh,
0: West
1: the
0: Yorkshire.
1: English are nice.
0: And he... They surprised him and actually played it on the radio for him live. Like they called him up and played it. And then they gave him like a hard copy, like on CD, so it could always happen. So there you go. There's a nice little sweet reminder.
1: There you go. We're not all about gross titbits.
0: No, that's in the next episode.
1: Okay. We'll get back to that next time.
0: That's a wrap for ChatGNT. So don't forget, you can grab us anytime by downloading the iHeart app for free and searching ChatGNT.
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1: I'm really sorry to anyone that does this job, but I would rather clean toilets.
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0: It's Will and Woody. You're either up early or up late. And welcome to the show. I mean, this is probably the best of the worst bits from the week. I keep saying that. It's not the best of the worst. It's the best of the best. I mean, we consider this stuff to be good, surely.
1: It's just incredible. It's absolutely incredible.
0: I don't think
1: stuff.
0: It's incredible.
1: No, it's amazing.
0: No, I wouldn't have thought it's incredible, but this is
1: the best stuff you will have ever heard.
0: I think this is the best cut of Will and Woody that you're going to hear.
1: Nah, it's better than that. Raise the bar. So I would say power nap now. Pull over, power nap.
0: Why five. Nap?
1: Just a quick power nap because you want to be up and about for when our best bits start.
0: They're starting now.
1: Well, you got a song. You got 3-minute power nap and then game on, baby.
0: All right. Well, yeah.
1: Will and Woody.

0: sleep? It's Will and Woody keeping you up.
1: Woods, I don't quite know how this story works.
2: It's a horror movie. It's like the start of a horror movie, Will. So Libby and Aubrey, not Audrey, Aubrey Burrell, two sisters from Utah, they're on a family holiday. They walk into an Airbnb and they're looking at, it's a huge photo of a beach. It's like a big print on the wall of the Airbnb. And as they look closer, they start seeing some people who look a little familiar. Here's some audio of them that they posted on socials.
3: The weirdest thing happened. We get to our Airbnb in San Diego. No connections to it. We're looking at this picture and my dad is like, this looks like me. No, this is my dad. That's my sister 10 years ago. And that's Brady, my brother. It's the craziest thing.
4: We are on our Airbnb wall.
2: Pretty rattling. Pretty rattling for them. You'd obviously start overthinking it.
1: I would think I was about to get killed.
2: Yeah. I'd be like, how?
1: I would think they're like profile. It's like a horror film. It's like, all yes. Right, I know who you are.
2: You'd be thinking to yourself.
1: I've been following you for the last 10 years.
2: Right. And I've been tricking you. I've been setting this trap for you to stay in this Airbnb and now I'm coming for you. That's definitely what I'd be thinking. Turns out this is like it's a popular print. Which they just happen to be. Oh,
1: they're a stock photo.
2: It's a stock photo. So a photographer on that day. It's just, I mean, it's a crazy coincidence as well. There's a photographer who takes a photo of that beach. Okay. It's a stock photo that's being used in the Airbnb. But they have the moment where they look at the photo and they're like, hooly dooly, we're in that.
1: Wow.
2: Like, so take horror out of it. Still a crazy moment when you look at a random photo and have that moment where you go, I cannot believe that somehow I'm in that photo and I had no idea. And
1: I think the bigger horror story for me though, Woods, is also the fact that I would realize that I've missed out on 10 years of royalties.
2: It stinks. It absolutely
1: stinks.
2: That's
1: the real horror show. I'd be like, oh my God, how many times has someone used this photo of me? Yeah, I'd be going straight to the courts.
2: It's a big topless shot of dad as well. Any swimmers, you think you get double money for that, no doubt. It looks good. It looks very good. But Wilbur, I personally love that moment where you see a photo and you say, hooly dooly, I'm in that. I'm in that photo. And I'm one of the lucky few that this has happened to. I know it's rare, but if it has happened to you, give us a call on 13 1065. But as you know, there were some paparazzi photos of Timothée Chalamet that were taken in Rodeo Drive.
1: Oh, my God. This was,
2: Will, I'm forced to bring it. I don't like bringing it up.
1: You bet. You love bringing it up.
2: It's perfectly on topic. There are these paparazzi photos of Timothée Chalamet, and in the background is me in full loser tourist dad mode with my baby strapped to my chest right next to Timothée Chalamet. You can see those photos online, right? The other one for me is also...
1: You have to dig pretty deep to find him.
2: Oh, they're great photos of Timothy. They're great photos. He's got some bagels. The other one for me was Hamish Blake was papped at the beach. This was around the Logies. And I was also in that photo. So I just clicked on an article. It was not about me at all. I was actually just mentioned as random friend, which hurt because I'm in the industry. But I was in those photos with Hamish on the beach. And the first time I saw them was when I clicked on that article, not expecting to see myself. So I know
1: sounds like an accessible phone topic for everyone.
2: It's hard. It's so rare. It's so incredibly rare. But I'm bold, Will. I'm a bold rogue taker.
1: Your examples are Hamish Blake and Timothée Chalamet.
2: But I'm not the famous one. Great. I'm just in the background. Because the thing is, there's backgrounds of photos. So I know they're rare. Will doesn't think we're going to hear anything here. But 13-1065 is the number. Have you ever had a moment where you've gone, hooly dooly, I'm in that photo?
1: Okay.
2: Where did you see it?
1: I'll have an emergency topic up next, obviously.
2: No, you won't need it, mate. You won't need it. You won't need it.
1: Producers.
2: Phone lines are lighting up. They're absolutely ringing off the... Oh, they're all for DJ Will.
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0: remember it. And I just hope it can happen to everyone listening, because it's beautiful. It's the moment where you look at a photo and you go, holy dooly, I'm in that photo.
1: Look at this photograph.
0: So 13 1065 is the number. The perfect example of this.
2: My God, who has isolated that piece of audio?
0: That is Mark the man, Daniel. He's Mark doing his man, best work man, from the dungeon. So mine, and I hate to bring it up again, Will. I hate bringing it up, but I was in the background of a paparazzi shot of Timothy Chalamet when he was walking down Rodeo Drive. You can still see that online. It's a very popular photo. Let's go to Alana here on 13 1065. Alana, you've had the moment of hooly dooly. I'm in that photo.
3: I have. Yes, I did childhood modelling. Missed out on the position during a casting. Uh-huh. And then 20 years later, my mum found out that I was the baby still on the Huggies packet.
0: No way.
3: Yep.
0: Did you make the job?
3: Yeah, we got royalties. But unfortunately, I didn't get a discount code for when I had my own kids. That's the part that really sucks.
0: Alana, what are we talking there? Like, can you tell us how much cash you got there? Because that is wild that they were using baby photos of you for 20 years and didn't tell you.
3: I mean, it's probably a crime, really. Look, it wasn't a lot. But
0: Alana, it
3: was helpful, but it wasn't a lot and probably not what I would have fought for now that I'm a little bit older.
0: We love Huggies on this show, but geez, I would have fought for you. The weird thing is everyone listening right now, we know exactly what you look like as a baby. We've all seen it. Yeah. You're adorable. Alana, you're adorable.
3: Oh, so cute.
2: Yeah, you're a cute baby.
0: Very cute.
2: You're a cute baby, very cute. Alana. And you might be a cute woman. That might be inappropriate.
0: Didn't need to go there.
2: No, well, I just want to make her feel like, you know, she'd grown out of her good looks.
0: You peaked.
3: Sure, no, definitely haven't. Still just as good looking.
0: Great to hear, Alana. Good for you.
2: It reminds me a little bit of that story that I think was either this year or last year about the guy who sued the estate for Nirvana. Because they used his photo on the cover of their record.
0: Yes.
2: When he was
0: yes.
2: a, you know, the photo is the baby in the pool.
0: Yes. Yes.
2: Yeah. And he basically said that they didn't fully consent to them using that photo.
0: Wild.
2: Which is crazy.
0: Got a bit of coin. Got a bit of coin, no doubt. Let's go to Jody.
2: That's one of the most famous album covers of all time.
0: Yeah, and I'm pretty sure...
2: Alana was right, though, when she said, like, it would be illegal. It's a different time when you... Like, imagine a band putting a baby on it. Like, the hoops to jump through putting
0: a
2: nude baby on an album cover.
0: No doubt. Crazy. Oh, apparently he lost, I'm just being told, from outside. That guy who tried to sue Nirvana, he lost. Don't know why. Let's go to Jody here on 13 1065.
2: Or your Huggies.
0: Jody, this happened to your friend's parents at a moment where they went hooly dooly. I'm in that photo.
4: Well, it was my friend whose 70th birthday. We bought her just a jigsaw puzzle, 1,000 piece. It was an Italian street scene from the 70s. And when she put it together, her parents were in the photo. They passed.
2: Wow.
4: But it was a really old photo of them in the street.
0: What?
2: Wow.
0: That is crazy.
4: Yeah.
2: What are the chances?
4: Wow. Random.
2: What are the chances?
0: Did that? Yeah, crazy, Jody. I have no further questions, Your Honor. Let's go to...
2: That's a great story. Jody. Wow.
0: Great story. We've got Lexi here now. Lexi, this has happened to your husband.
5: Yeah, so my husband, when I first met him, when I first took him home, I grabbed out the baby album because I actually enjoy my baby album, unlike a lot of people, and we were flicking through it, and we happened to have both of our families have a mutual family friend, and one of the photos, I'm feeding a lamb at this mutual friend's place, and he points at this kid behind me and says, "That's me." So I joke that he's been stalking me for 20-odd years.
0: Hang on. Slow. You're going through a baby album with your now husband.
5: Yeah.
0: He sees a baby photo of you, points at a baby behind you and says, "That's me."
5: Yeah. So I was probably about maybe 5 or 6 and he about the same age. And he was behind me feeding lambs. We were on this property, I was feeding lambs, and he was just behind me as well feeding lambs.
0: Holy. And you had no idea that you'd been friends at all until that moment?
5: No.
0: That is madness. No. That's extraordinary.
2: Wendy, how much later did you meet Lexi? Like, how much later in life did you cross paths again?
5: So we went to the same station in the Northern Territory after high school.
2: Okay, so probably like another 15 years later?
5: Yeah, 10, 11 years maybe.
0: How did your parents tell you, though? Like, as if your parents didn't say, like, when you were hooking up with this guy, we knew that family.
5: Well, funny story, he partnered a friend of mine to my formal, and my dad recognised him because my dad and his dad used to play football together. That's how he found out he was going to the same station as I was, and we sort of just started talking and then got together. So, yeah, went 36,000 Ks away to meet someone who was only 45 minutes down the road.
0: Bloody hell. Do you reckon your dads, like, worked together to try and hook you guys up so then they could be mates for longer?
5: Oh, look, it wouldn't surprise me. Liam is like the son he never had.
0: Yeah. What are your thoughts on getting our kids together, Wilbur?
2: Our girls?
0: No, you've got a boy now.
2: Yeah, they're into it. Well, no, if the girls are into it,
0: that's
2: of course.
0: True. No, that's true. What are your thoughts?
2: No.
0: Fair enough.
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0: working and they're working. It's Will and Woody keeping you up.
1: Woods, I think you can generally tell by what happens at the stag do and or hens do as to whether or not the marriage will survive. Whoa. I think there are some, I reckon there are just some line items which go over the threshold, which are like,
2: okay.
1: Not sure how healthy that relationship is. Mm. So what I'd like to know, because I think these can be fun stories as well, is 131065. I'd like you guys to tell us what happened at the Bucks and or Hens do. And then we will tell you, I think Woods, you and I can try and guess whether or not the marriage is still on foot. Now, the reason that we're talking about this is because Matt Healy, the singer from the 1977, great band.
2: I think it's five.
1: Give me some of those
2: guys.
1: I
2: can't be 100% sure, but I think it's five, 75.
1: Well, I think that's just a pitfall of naming your band after a year. Some people are going to get it wrong. Anyway.
2: Got to call yourself DJ Will. Name on the tin. I like that, my
1: name
2: brother.
1: Name on the tin.
2: Yeah.
1: Name on the tin. That's Everyone it. Knows what you're talking about.
2: Just call your band name your name. Keep it simple.
1: Anyway, he plays horrific cock rock, and he's one of Taylor Swift's exes, along with half of
2: William.
1: Sorry, I'll read that.
2: We've all had exes.
1: She's a married woman. Anyway, he's also getting married to a model. Surprise, surprise. Gabriette Becquetel. I hope I pronounced that correctly. And she. Anyway, he goes on this stag do in Hollywood. By the way, they get married in Hollywood. They do their vows under the Hollywood sign. Big flags.
2: Oh.
1: But it gets better. It gets better. So at the Bucks party.
2: Yeah.
1: At the Bucks party. And I can't tell whether this is really either like really funny from his mates or just the most narcissistic thing I think you've ever seen. But so he's the lead singer of this band, 1976. And at the Bucks party, they organize a 1976 tribute band. So like a band that only plays covers of his songs. And then he gets up and performs a full set with a tribute band his own band.
2: I think that's pretty funny. Like that is again, if he didn't organize, as long as he didn't organize it, that's hilarious because he would have hated that. Wouldn't
1: sure, I think if he got up and did a song, I'd be like, really funny, great. They got the tribute band in, but they had like he did the full set list. He did 15 songs, had an intermission. He had a writer out the back.
2: Encore. All right, I'll do one more.
1: Come on, mate, we just want to go to the next pub on the pub crawl. No, guys, I've got the B-siders for you. Here's some audio of him singing. Have a listen. He's really going for
2: he's,
1: it.
2: He's trying. It all of a sudden he's got lame because really he's trying really hard.
1: So, everyone in the back. He said everyone in the back.
2: Oh, dear.
1: Yeah.
2: I don't know anything about Matt Healy, but that's super lame. Me, on the other hand, I mean, I had a super cool Bucks. You were one of the people who organized my Bucks party. And how cool is this, guys? Because I was referred to as Big Dog when I was at school. Disgusting. I know. I didn't give myself that nickname. You decided to get I did actually name myself Big Dog. Sorry, I forgot I gave myself that nickname. So you organized a dog washing service to come and wash me like a dog during my Bucks.
1: Yeah.
2: That's pretty cool.
1: And we're all surprised that you and Mim are still together. Because as I said before, I think there are things that happen at stag do's and at hens parties that you look at and you're like, wow, that's over the line. Now, obviously, there's a whole genre of things here that we are not touching on that involves some of the entertainment that might come along to these parties, which I'm sure some of these stories will involve. But what I would like you guys to do now, 131065, what happened at the stag do or the hens party? Let us know. And then Woods and I are going to try and guess whether or not that relationship is still on foot.
2: Yeah.
1: 131065 is the phone number. Or text us 0429 131065. We're going to do them right up next on Will and Woody. See, I think if I saw him singing like that, I'd be like, Well, he's married to himself, and no one will ever be with a narcissist like that.
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0: Replace your Z's with W's. It's Will and Woody keeping you up.
1: Having a little bit of a laugh on 131065 about things that happen at stag do's, hens parties, that are just big flags that maybe the relationship won't stay.
2: Do you think this was a flag? So my wife at her hens, she got made for her by her bridal party a life-size cutout as of me as Sexy Woody from Toy Story. And then they revealed that to her. And then she took it out on the dance floor. But long story short, I got decapitated. Like
1: an omen. There's an omen you're on the way out.
2: It came home without a head.
1: Wow.
2: Which for me was a little like, you're not taking care of me on the dance floor kind of thing. Like if I was
1: don't be so sensitive. Don't be so sensitive. It's a cardboard cutout. God, you'd be hard to date. Hey, the reason we're talking about this is Matt Healy, the frontman from the band 1975. He performed in front of his own tribute band. Like a tribute band for the 1975. He performed with them, did the full set list, did the full 20 songs, intermission, did the encore. Everyone was like, all right, mate, it's not just about you. And funnily enough, Woods, because we are sort of sitting here, you know, throwing a bit of shade at Matt Healy and the 1976. But what I find, I just had a moment then, right before we went on air, and I remembered we set up a mock radio show for you. Your bucks.
2: Oh, no, we did.
1: Where you interviewed people.
2: Yeah. I hated that. I hated that.
1: Brother. That's awful.
2: That's not my fault.
1: I apologize to everyone that went along.
2: It was an absolute lead balloon. It was an absolute lead balloon in the night. Everyone was having a good time. And then all of a sudden it was the late show with Woody. And I was like, why? So you threw a microphone in my hands and put a jacket on me. And then I had to interview my dad, and I was like, I don't know, why do I want to ask these questions? And then I don't know how this happened, but you made me sing the Backstreet Boys as well. That is not on me. That is not on me.
1: The Backstreet Boy thing was good gear.
2: Everyone got involved there.
1: Everyone loves the Backstreet Boys at a certain point. We've got, is it Cheyenne?
2: Cheyenne. Hi, Cheyenne. So we are deciding now, Cheyenne, when you tell us what happened at your husband's bucks party, we are going to be trying to figure out if you guys are still together. So, Cheyenne, what happened at your partner's bucks?
3: So he went out with his mates and it was like 11 o'clock at night. I got a phone call off my friend and she was like, I've been trying to put this off for a while. We didn't want to call you, but we cannot find your husband and nobody knows where he is.
2: Oh, no.
3: And then I was ringing around for about an hour. He wasn't answering his phone call.
2: No.
3: I rang a lot of people in his bucks party. No one knew where he was. I got hold of my brother-in-law and my brother-in-law goes, did he tell you what happened? I was like, no, what happened? He goes, oh, never mind. Hung up the phone.
2: Oh.
3: And then about an hour later, he finally rings me back and he was in the town back away from everyone else, asleep on the bench at the train station by himself.
1: Oh, he's probably just trying to run away because it was all a bit intense for him. That's sad.
3: Worst part was my brother-in-law saying, do you know what happened? And then hang up the phone.
1: That's terrifying. So I suppose we're guessing now whether you're still together with this guy.
2: That's right. Train bucks, weird one. I don't know who has a bucks on a train, but it could be a good one for you, Will.
3: Come back from the city, so.
2: They'd come, right, okay. My God, imagine a bucks party on a train. Cheyenne, we are now trying to guess if you two are still together. I can hear the care in your voice.
1: Yeah, I agree.
2: As soon as there's you said, he was asleep on a bench by himself.
1: Yeah.
2: There's no way that you would talk about an ex-husband like that. You are still with that great man who had to sleep at a train platform.
3: Well, he tried to get into another pub, but I didn't let him.
2: Good on him for trying. So are you still with him, Cheyenne?
3: Yes, I am.
2: Great work, Cheyenne.
1: Of course you are.
2: Now, Wilbur, are you still up for the idea for your bucks party where we're going to go to Ibiza and you're going to DJ for us all? You said that to me. You suggested that to me.
1: I didn't suggest that to you.
2: Did you send me a text?
1: I've got to get a gig in Ibiza first, mate. I've got to get a gig in Ibiza first. Right now, the only gig you've got for me is a 3-year-old birthday party and a 7-year-old party at an RSL in Blacktown. No, so
2: plenty more. The national tour of DJ Will. It kicks off, we think, maybe next week. If you want more details or you want Will to DJ for you, you could get in touch with us right now on willandwoody.com, hit the win button, and just say, do you know what? I get really bored during halftime of the footy. I'd love DJ Will to come over to my house and just DJ to me alone for 20 minutes. We might do it if you provide snacks. We might.
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0: the Woody. You're either up early, up late, or maybe you're still out.
1: Bloody oath. Maybe you're heading to kick-ons right now. You're in the cab, you're in a car share, or maybe you've got a Dezo driver heading towards kick-ons, and you're probably thinking to yourself, ooh, it's a cute boy that I'm interested in, but I just don't know how to talk to that cute boy. Well, listen to us right now because we're going to have some sparkling banter and conversation and just bring it up with those cute boys like you thought of it yourself.
0: Yep.
1: That's our gift to you.
0: Yep. I don't want to be involved in that.
1: Okay, that's just advice from Uncle Woody here.
2: Oh, don't call yourself Uncle Woody. Really, really, really sick.
0: All right.
2: It's Will and Woody.

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1: Don't get left out of the conversation. 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

0: up early. It's Will and Woody keeping you up.
1: Right now, it's Woody's Reddit.
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3: Beware of the blob, it creeps.
1: Now, our keen listeners will know that usually it's Will's Reddit, but I have taken over because I've been moved, Will, by all these amazing things that happened at the World Cup final this morning that have nothing to do with the game itself. I know most people listening to us, oof. First comment, Shakira, she did the halftime show. No notes. Phenomenal. Hit it out of the park.
4: Didn't like Coldplay do it as well? That was the first ever half-hour halftime show.
1: Coldplay was so crap. Chris Martin just brought out a whole bunch of children to sing for him effectively, and then he was just in the background. And it was almost as if he was like, I don't think I'm vocally up to it, so I'll just get kids to sing for me. That's what it felt like.
4: Okay.
1: Bieber really brought the vibe down. He came out with a ripped T-shirt on top of a normal T-shirt and then just sang like a slow acoustic song saying like, World Cup, hallelujah. It was awful. Brought the vibe right down. Madonna dominated early, I want to say. Yeah. So she brought it early. But hilariously, she was pre-recorded. So the camera went into like a tunnel. And then maybe it's just because I'm in the industry, but I realized pretty quickly that the whole thing was pre-recorded. And then she just she walked out of the tunnel and just did 5 seconds live. That was it.
4: Oh, God.
1: And she was standing next to Ronaldinho and Ronaldo, who are famous older Brazilian soccer players. Someone gave Ronaldo a tracksuit that was far too small for him. I felt for the guy, bursting at the seams. Okay.
4: Oh, God.
1: But those are just my honorable mentions, Will. Those are my honorable mentions. God. Let's get to my top three. So number three, and this was phenomenal. So obviously the World Cup, it's in America. It's all about Hollywood, right? So they decide to wheel out Tom Cruise to do to do a speech before the World Cup final. Now, this is a guy who clearly has never watched a game of soccer in his life, probably doesn't follow the game of soccer. And he said a whole lot of stuff without saying anything. Anything at all. Have a listen to Tom.
5: So as we gather for one final chapter, let us celebrate a tournament that brought the world together. Let us celebrate each other. This is football. This is unity. And this is greatness.
1: Said nothing. Said absolutely nothing, Tom.
4: What?
1: Could have been talking about anything. He might have said afterwards, what was I actually talking about there? Because I certainly don't know. Number two.
4: Just a script from the new Mission Impossible. It was just
1: do
4: you mind if I just read from my new movie?
1: Yeah.
4: Sure, mate. Just get out there. We need someone out there. It can't be Trump. By the way, Trump has already been removed from the Spanish football team's official photo.
1: This is number two, Will.
4: Photoshopped him out.
1: The whole World Cup is in America. Trump doesn't attend one game, but he does rock up to the final. He's in the box there at the final.
4: Well, they took him out of the English-speaking games because the English he would have understood a lot of the chants that the people were yelling. So they were like, oh, we can't have him hearing what people are saying about him. So they allowed him at the Spanish-speaking game because they're like, well, he won't understand any of the chants.
1: Funny. And so what Will's referring to is that the Spaniards had just won the World Cup. They were handed the trophy by Trump. He was supposed to exit stage left and let the Spaniards have their photos celebrating with the cup, but he refused. He awkwardly stood to the right like a substitute teacher in one of those school photos, and it was like, you have nothing to do with this photo. They tried to drag him off. He stayed there. But your update is they have edited him out of the photo.
4: They took him out of the actual photo, so
1: that's great to
4: now know they just want to wipe him completely from it.
1: That's great to hear. Okay.
4: Insane.
1: My number one moment.
4: That is madness.
1: Absolute madness.
4: You're removing the President of the United States from the, like, that would be a glorious moment ordinarily.
1: No, but no president should stand with the team that's won. Like,
4: no, he probably shouldn't be off. In this fight. Yeah.
1: And like, he quite clearly was trying, the FIFA Federation, whatever that dude's name is, was trying to drag him off the stage.
4: Yes.
1: Trump just refused. He was just doing that fist pumpy thing that he does and just stayed there and tried to stay with the team. Okay, my number one thing from the World Cup that has nothing to do with the game. I just love it when sports commentators, when the camera pans to famous celebrities in the crowd, you know, pop culture isn't their bag or celebrity isn't their bag, but they shoot from the hip and they try and nail the name of the person who the camera pans to. So here's the first one the camera panned to.
6: Brad Pitt also among the fans here.
1: That was Matt Damon that the camera panned to. Not Brad Pitt. I mean, let's be honest, Damon would be pumped about that. He's like, I just got mistaken for Brad Pitt. That's great. But this is my favourite. So the camera then pans to another gentleman, another clearly famous person in the crowd, and this is what the commentator says.
7: I think that's AKA Rocky, or ASAP Rocky, sorry.
8: AKA Rocky.
1: So the camera was actually looking at the camera was looking at though Pharrell Williams.
9: No.
1: We love it. That audio, thanks to Fox Sports. That was John Strong who shot with that one. Well done, Johnny.
9: AKA Rocky. AKA just lost his job.
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1: DJ Will is having a national tour.
2: Will's national DJ tour.
1: Okay, if you haven't heard this, I'm shocked because everyone's talking about it. Will is an incredible DJ. Unfortunately, he's never had a good manager guiding him. He only does gigs in saunas. It's creepy. It's weird. It's not a
3: That's
1: real
3: not
1: gig.
3: True.
1: Finally, I've That's taken control. I have taken the reins and I'm organizing.
3: One sauna gig.
1: And one is enough to do damage to your reputation. And right now,
3: I'm doing another one soon.
1: No, cancel it. Will, please. I can't work with this. Anyway, I'm organizing a national tour. I've got to go through some logistics with you of the tour, and you guys can all listen in on that on when the tour is actually starting. 131065 is the number as well. If you want to lock in your event or your celebration, or you just want DJ Will to DJ at anything you're doing, I'm going to say in the next 2 weeks, call us 131065 or register Will and Woody. com, hit win. But Will, before we crack into the logistics, which we're going to do up next, I just wanted to play for you the brand new mix that has dropped on your SoundCloud. People can go and listen to it. Just look up DJ Will on SoundCloud. I mean, this is a banger, mate. I love this. It's called Irrigation Mix Sexy. Have a listen.

0: the garden, hey ho. In the garden, hey ho. In the garden, little bit of garden, need some lemonade, pour it on my body, I'm sexy.
1: All right, you've heard the great man. If you want him, 13-1065, we'll take those calls. Up next, that's some of your best work, Will. That is some of your best. I can't get that out of my head. What an earworm.
2: Oh, my God.
1: Very sexy.
2: Okay, great.
1: Very hot.
2: Awesome.
1: Things couldn't be hotter. The thermostat is high, my friends. It's Will and Woody driving you home.
2: Not

0: early. It's Will and Woody keeping you up.
1: Woods finalising my DJ tour.
2: Yeah.
1: I think we've had enough entries, to be honest.
3: There's a lot.
1: I've heard enough. I've heard enough.
3: So, we definitely need to start locking some of these events in. But before I do that, I actually have some questions to ask you. I don't get much FaceTime with you when you're over there in Europe. As soon as the radio show finishes, you're out. You're off doing your European things. You put your European Speedo on, you're windsurfing, you're scuba diving, you're doing all these things. So while I've got you, while I've got you pinned down.
1: What's my European Speedo?
3: It's the Speedo with only one leg. You know what I'm talking about? Anyway, European Speedo. Anyway, Will, so are you okay for the tour to kick off next week?
1: Preferably not. But
3: are you available? That wasn't what's your preference. I don't give a.
1: I'd have to get the calendar up. I feel like this is probably an off-air conversation.
3: I don't get you. You disappear immediately after the show. So can you start next week? And what if there was interstate travel next week? Like if the tour, it's a national tour. God. So we're talking all around the country. Can you do next week or do we have to push it to the following week?
1: What day next week? What are we talking? I'm just having a look here. I've got to take my daughter to swimming lessons on Tuesday.
3: This is not sounding cool at all. Do you reckon David Guetta, when he's looking at his tour, goes, oh, I need to drop my daughter off at swimming? No, the beat comes first.
1: I've got piano lessons on Thursday, but I can move that for you if you like.
3: It'd be, in my mind, it's interstate travel and probably a gig and art kind of thing.
1: Jesus.
3: Can you do?
1: Sure.
3: Okay, so you can do it next week.
1: My grandma's birthday next week.
3: She get it? We'll DJ at her retirement home. Is she in a home?
1: No, she's dead.
3: Ah. Why would you bring that up? Okay, next question. I'm fully across this. Lovely. I'm fully across this, obviously, given I'm your manager and I know all about DJing.
1: Can you do next week?
3: Mate, I would do anything for you. I'm your manager. I would die for you.
1: Don't make it like that. The only problem is that like we'll arrive back from Europe on the weekend and then the kids will be jet lagged. Leaving Sam with the kids jet lagged might be a bit rich, but at the end of the day, she knows, you know, this is a dream and national DJ tour doesn't come around all the time. So I might just have to do it and that's just the way it is.
3: I am hearing though preference not next week but the week after.
1: That's fine. If we didn't want to do next week, we can do next week.
3: Okay, all right. That's really good to know. Getting thumbs from outside because that locking stuff in. Okay.
1: I am DJing at the sauna.
3: No. Saturday. Please stop saying that publicly.
1: I am.
3: Please stop saying that publicly.
1: I am. I'm DJing at Inner Studio in Melbourne on...
3: No one cares.
1: Saturday the 8th of August.
3: It's not a real gig.
1: It's a vinyl only thing.
3: It's like saying you're a musician when you play the piano in the hotel lounge. It's not a real gig. Now, next one. I'm obviously across this, but gear. What do you need me to actually get if we kick off the tour next week? Like, do you need speakers?
1: Well, yeah.
3: Hey. Well, don't talk like that. Just what do you need?
1: Well, I think it's pretty obvious. Like, I'm gonna need some 2 CDJs and a 4 channel mixer. And if you want me to play records, then I'm gonna need two turntables.
3: Could you bring your own stuff? Just asking the question.
1: I'd prefer Technics 1200s if you can get them. That'd be great.
3: I don't know what that means. Let's go to Nita here.
1: I'd also like a booth speaker as well.
3: Great.
1: You're doing lights?
3: Right at all.
1: Lights?
3: Well, this is what I'm asking. Do you want a smoke machine? Well, what do you...
1: Yes.
3: You tell me. I'm your manager, obviously, man. You say what you want. I get it for you.
1: Well, I just tried to tell you that and then you asked me if I could bring my own gear.
3: Yeah, that's fair.
1: I want lights. I want smoke machine. I want CDJs. Okay. I want a 4-channel mixer.
3: Okay. Do you want one of those disco balls?
1: If you can get me a rotary mixer, that'd be awesome.
3: Oh, this is sounding expensive.
1: Sort it out, mate.
3: I am. Great.
1: It doesn't sound like it. You sound like you're a mess.
3: Really, really hoping you could just bring your own stuff. All right, let's go to Nita here.
1: I'm not traveling the country with my own CDJs.
3: Hey, we don't need to fight, right? Come on. Nita, what event would you like Will to DJ at?
4: I have got my grandson's first birthday, 9th of August, from 1 to 4, please.
3: He loves afternoon gigs. He loves them. That's what he does, his sauna gigs. What's your grandson's favourite song?
4: He loves Wiggles.
3: Brilliant.
4: But it's Safari birthday, so anything to do with any animals, he would love it.
3: Hey, well, Will.
1: How old is he, Nita? How old is he?
4: One. He's going to be one.
3: One. One-year-old.
1: Not,
3: one-year-old birthday
1: not
3: party.
1: DJing a one-year-old Safari teach birthday teach on
3: about,
1: a Sunday.
3: Teach you about
1: it's Sunday the 9th of August.
3: This is a perfect
1: it's
3: afternoon.
1: Sunday.
3: Perfect afternoon. Nita, one question for you, and he'll make this happen. What animal would you like Will to dress up as if he's at that Safari-themed party?
4: Monkey, please.
3: Oh, ho, ho, ho, ho. Sexy monkey.
1: That's all good. Very funny.
3: Okay.
1: It's all very funny. We're not doing that.
3: Guys, the national tour.
1: I'm all having a laugh about it. I'm not doing that. I'm not dressing up as a monkey at a one-year-old's birthday.
3: Yes, sure. I've already agreed to it. I've signed the paperwork. Next week, guys, it's official. The national tour is kicking off next week. So last chances.
1: I thought we just said the week after. Didn't we just say that?
3: Oh, did we just say that? I need to make notes. Did we? No, we said next week.
1: are nowhere.
3: I am everywhere. I am omnipresent.
1: I am everywhere.
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0: replacing snores with laughs. It's Will and Woody keeping you up.
1: Woods, this is currently my favourite thing that's going on in this show. It's these night vision goggles of yours.
2: Yeah.
1: Please give me an update.
2: Okay, so just to recap for those that have just joined us, I've purchased night vision goggles for reading a book at night when I'm in bed with my partner, Mim. I don't want to interrupt her with light in the room. That is such appropriate music. Perfect. So I'm just thinking when I read a book in bed, night vision goggles on. But here's the thing, Wilbur. I wanted to try that on the weekend, but I'm having some issues formatting the SD card. I don't want to bore people with the tech, but obviously I want to film it. You can film with the night vision goggles. So I want to film my first attempt to show everyone how I go when I go to read a book next to my partner. So I haven't tried that yet because I can't film them, but my wife had some friends over on Friday night and I went to a movie. And when I got back from the movie, I walked in holding my little case of night vision goggles, and I had a crowd. Will, there was girls there, and I was like, guys, who wants to see my night vision goggles? Now, naturally, they light up. Mim hated this because all of a sudden I've taken all the attention. She was, enjoying her D&Ms, catching ups with her mates. Full takeover from me. I was like, let's try the night vision goggles. I want to show you all. Let's turn all the lights off. So spent the next minute or so going around the house, making sure it was completely pitch black, which I realized was kind of weird for everyone apart from me, because then all of a sudden Mim and her mates are just sitting in complete darkness while I'm effectively walking around the room being like, wow, this is unbelievable. I was looking outside. I saw a possum outside, which looked terrifying as well because the eyes are all lit up, which was wild. I could see the cat outside. And so effectively, Mim's mates...
1: Sounds awesome, man.
2: It's awesome for me, but Mim's mates are just sitting in pitch black. So then I was like, I want to get you guys involved. Does anyone want to go? And one of Mim's mates goes, it's BS. Like, I don't reckon they even work that well. And she says this when they're all sitting in black. And I was like, no, they're actually amazing. And she was like, no. I reckon they're crap. I don't reckon you can see us at all. I reckon you're lying to us. I'm going to flash you my boobs.
1: Right.
2: So I didn't say anything at that point. I was just like, I had a bit of a giggle to myself. And then obviously, so she's sitting there in pitch black, right? So no one can tell if she. It was a really wild moment.
1: You're such a child.
2: Naturally, my eyes swept over, clear as day. They were out.
1: Right.
2: They were, and I just. So I just want to confirm, they work incredibly well. Not blurry at all. Like, couldn't have been clearer. Like, it's my night vision goggles are in 4D or whatever, or 4G.
1: Was she 4D? You mean 4K?
2: 4K.
1: Was she laughing?
2: She was laughing, and it was a very quick whoop whoop, and then so I was like, kind of blurry, and then all the other girls are saying, "What happened? What happened?" And I was like, very blurry, but I think she may have got her bosoms out, and then she was laughing, and then. Everyone else had a turn with the goggles as well. It's a party.
1: I didn't say everyone else had a turn flashing you. Mim? Did you talk to Mim about it afterwards?
2: No, surprisingly enough.
1: You didn't tell her.
2: It didn't come up. No, well, she knows that they popped out, but I didn't think it was worth a rehashing when the friends had left. But Wilbur. Just before we finish.
1: So does this girl know or not that you clearly saw what she presented?
2: Yeah, I confirmed it, but the only slight tweak on the truth I said was like, well, kind of blurry. Wasn't blurry at all. I don't want to go into this too much because it makes me sound like creep. I haven't been a creep at all here, I just want to say. Like, I did not. Well, I did not.
1: Your wife's mates.
2: But I was
1: boobs in night vision goggles.
2: No, but
1: not creepy at all.
2: I thought she was joking.
1: On paper,
2: I thought she was joking.
1: Clean as a whistle.
2: I would be a creep if I said, "Oh, night vision goggles on. Who wants to flash me their boobs?" Creep. Huge creep alert there. Right? That did not happen, and I cannot stress that enough. But I don't think any of them realized that the night vision goggles are at a certain zoom as well. Anyway, I'm not going to talk about them anymore. I just wanted to bring that up as that's the update on the night vision goggles. I think it confirms that I have got myself some phenomenal night vision goggles. As soon as I format the SD card, I'm going to try and read a book next to my wife. I'm going to film it so all of you are going to see on our socials how that goes. But Will, I just want to pitch one thing at you.
1: I'm glad you weren't recording.
2: Me too, mate.
1: Can I ask the girls in the team what they think about this?
2: Sure.
3: You are disgusting.
2: Why am I disgusting?
1: Yeah.
2: I'm sorry, but if I got nude right now, are you disgusting?
3: I didn't ask you to do that.
2: I didn't ask her! Point proven!
1: No, you're disgusting. You get nude right now.
2: That's my whole...
1: Not fair. You're a freak, mate.
2: Not fair.
1: You're a freak.
2: Not fair.
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10: Hey there, it's Darren Katrupi in the Far South Coast newsroom with your local news first. A Batemans Bay man accused of dealing drugs from a local hotel room has been released on bail. 23-year-old Zachariah Thorpe Harding fronted court yesterday via video link from South Coast Correctional Centre in Nowra. Police opposed the application, citing the large amount of different drugs and $47,000 in cash allegedly found in the waterfront room in May. But his lawyer, Adam Sumbeck, offered that his client would abide by the bail conditions that are as strict as they can be, including his parents paying a $10,000 bond up front. Judge Doug Dick agreed with what he described as 10 paragraphs of conditions and has adjourned the matter for a fortnight. Yarrabadalla Shire Council has received 50 submissions on their latest draft flood study for Maria. The feedback follows the exhibition of the document earlier this year as part of a review on the issue. Planning Director Gary Bruce says 50 is a good response.
11: It means that we've got out there and we've spoken to a lot of people, and so we're at least getting some submissions come back. And you know, that's the point of the consultation, is that you've got the technical flood study and the modelling that's done, but you need also to go out and test that with the community and get their local knowledge of previous events and to look at that and how that intersects with the modelling that's been done.
10: Production at a Bega Valley dairy is set to skyrocket thanks to a cash injection from the state government. Tilba Dairy awarded a $1.1 million grant through the Agriculture Industries Innovation and Growth Program. The increase in production capacity and efficiencies will also allow Tilba Dairy to expand its current market beyond the current South Coast and Canberra customer base. In local sport, a rare feat in the AFL Sapphire Coast men's first grade competition, Narooma and Pambula have played out a hard-fought draw at Bill Smythe Oval. The Lions and Panthers couldn't be separated on 63 points each when the full-time siren sounded. Simon Mackey kicked 5 of Narooma's 10 goals and Kai Holt 3 for Pambula. In the other game, Bega Tathra broke away in the final quarter to defeat Maroombula 8-12-60 to 5-6-36. That's your latest local news and sport. I'm Darren Katrupi.
0: 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Now.
12: Good morning, I'm Rob McLennan. The draft findings of a review into the death of Kumanjayi Little Baby will be released this morning. The Australian is reporting they show Northern Territory child protection workers failed to adequately respond to repeated signs of domestic violence in the five-year-old's home in the lead-up to her alleged murder in April. Britain's newest Prime Minister, Andy Burnham, has been officially sworn in.
13: I am acutely conscious that I am the sixth person in the last 10 years to walk up this street, the seventh Prime Minister since 2016.
12: Pilots on Qantas's international routes are planning industrial action over drawn-out pay negotiations. They're also demanding better conditions, including more notice for unexpected call-outs and 3 days off every 2 months that can't be cancelled. And former Attorney General Mark Dreyfus is calling for Australia to consider buffer zones outside synagogues and Jewish schools.
0: Visit the team you can trust at Wild Coast Realty on the flat in Narooma. 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
12: Former Collingwood AFL coach Nathan Buckley's described his reaction to learning he'd missed out on Tassie's top job, telling Fox Footy he'll now focus on his assistant's gig at the Cats.
14: Went home, kicked the dog, threw the toys out of the cot, and and then woke up this morning and went to my job at Geelong.
12: In NRL, Dean Young's officially been given the Dragons head coaching role, edging out South's assistant coach Ben Hornby, and female tennis players will be forced to undergo mandatory biological sex testing.
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15: On the Eden Coast, winds are north to northwesterly, 10 to 15 knots, seas below half a metre, with a northeasterly swell, 1.5 metres inshore. Low tide shortly at 20 past 7 this morning, high tide at 2 p.m. this afternoon.
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16: Taking a look at the weather for your Tuesday, a morning frost around the Bega Valley today, but a mostly sunny day with a top of 18 degrees. Tomorrow, mostly sunny with a top of 20. Right now, it is -1 in Bega, 2 degrees in Murrumbula and Batemans Bay, and 11 degrees in Narooma. 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
0: Fridays are huge at Batemans Bay Soldiers Club with a badge draw and live tunes free. Like a piece of Vegemite toast, these two always seem to fall face down. It's Power FM's Aaron and Brad.
15: It's 6:05. Good morning.
16: Good morning. How are you going?
15: Yeah, a little chill.
16: Yeah, it was very hard for me to get out of my bed today.
15: Yeah, not as bad as it was yesterday, but another cold start for the South Coast. So hopefully you are staying warm wherever you are. A good way to stay warm is with one of our winter warmer packs. From the winter wheel, we had a couple of those when we were hanging out with the crew at Better in Bega yesterday with Owen Wilson.
17: Wow.
15: Yeah, there he is. He's back again this morning, spinning for you.
16: Yeah, you want to be winning some prizes this morning, make sure you listen for the cue to call, because between now and 9 a.m., you could literally be waking up this morning with nothing and then starting breakfast with some flight lessons.
15: Yeah.
16: You know what I mean? Like, just flip your day upside down in 5 minutes.
15: That's right. Yeah, and then you can flip the plane upside down. Maybe not. Go easy. Coming up also, we want to know who crashed your party after U.S. President Donald Trump sort of decided to sneak into the victory photo for Spain in the World Cup after the final against Argentina yesterday morning. Funny stuff. Coming up, though, speaking of big sporting events, the Commonwealth Games starts this week.
16: Does it really?
15: AKA the Friendly Games.
16: Friendly Games. I like it.
15: We're going to find out more about the Commonwealth Games after Brittany. Maybe one more time on Power.

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1: Not getting invited to trivia night because you think general knowledge is the guy in charge of the Australian Defence Force? 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
2: I'm learning.
0: Well, this time Friday morning, there'll be a lot of bleary-eyed Aussies switching on the telly to watch the opening ceremony of the Commonwealth Games.
3: Fun. I love an opening ceremony. They're always so exciting.
0: Well, you're a big Stedford girl, aren't you?
3: Yeah.
0: You're right into Glee and all that sort of stuff.
3: Yes, sir.
0: You love twirling ribbons.
3: I was in an opening ceremony.
0: Really?
3: At the Commonwealth Games, yeah.
0: No way.
3: Yes,
0: which one?
3: Sir. The one in Bendigo. I think it was Bendigo. Was that the Commonwealth Games?
0: I think your parents may have fibbed to you.
3: Again? They told me I saw the Spice Girls.
0: Well, I mean, this latest Commonwealth Games is being hosted in Glasgow. It was supposed to be hosted in Victoria, but then the Victorians ran out of money. Why don't we try to do some sort of crowdfunding? Just pass the hat around.
3: They passed the baton around. Here.
0: Yeah.
3: Glasgow is very different than Victoria.
0: Oh, very different. Yeah, yeah.
3: So why didn't we just hand it to a different state?
0: I don't know. Well, Queensland's busy getting ready for the 2032 Olympics. They're like, sorry, can't do it.
3: Priorities, yeah.
0: And New South Wales is like, eh, Commonwealth Games, which is the attitude for most people, I think. The Commonwealth Games, 72 participating teams from 54 member countries. There'll be hundreds of athletes and millions of people around the world watching the games and going, eh, it's no Olympics. That's the gist of it. It's kind of like the Aldi of international sporting games. But still, when it comes to the most successful nation at Commonwealth Games over the years, who do you think it is? Most successful nation?
3: England?
0: Australia.
3: Of course.
0: Come on. We scored over 2,000 medals. It was originally called the British Empire Games because obviously most of the member countries are part of the Commonwealth. All of the member countries are part of the Commonwealth, but started out as the British Empire, and then they went, that's a little too on the nose. Yeah. So they changed that to the Commonwealth Games in 1978. The UK doesn't compete as one entity. It competes as Britain, Wales, and Ireland. And Scotland.
3: Oh, what,
0: yeah,
3: so
0: Northern Ireland
3: shots.
0: And Scotland. Yeah. So
3: that's
0: it's like
3: wild.
0: It's England, Scotland, Wales, Northern Ireland. Four countries.
3: Queensland, Adelaide, Melbourne.
0: Oh, right. What about Tasmania?
3: They're part of Melbourne.
0: You've upset a lot of Tasmanian listeners who are listening in via
3: IR. Sorry about it.
0: Only six countries have competed in every Commonwealth Games. That's Australia, Canada, England, New Zealand, Scotland, and Wales. The others, again, they just went, like, come on, you're doing the Commonwealth Games? You know, it only comes around every 4 years. Are you doing it this time?
3: Nah. We'll get it next time, maybe.
0: They have their closing ceremony, unlike the Olympics, where all the nations come out, all the nations' teams come out separately. Commonwealth Games, everyone comes out one big blob. Everyone
3: yes.
0: comes out as one big party. You know, to say, we're all one. Yeah, we're all humans. But this is the part I love.
3: We're all humans playing sport.
0: In the Olympics, you've got the torch, right? It gets
3: yes.
0: carried around the world. In the Commonwealth Games, they have the Queen's Baton Relay, which I'm guessing is going to be called the King's Baton Relay for these games. The first one we've had since the late Queen Elizabeth
3: Interesting.
0: Died. So, yeah, and it has a special message from the head of the Commonwealth, a.k.a. the King, in the baton.
3: Wow.
0: That they I don't know what.
3: What, are they going to scrub out the Queen's message too?
0: What do you mean? Like,
3: if it's got the message
0: in
3: there
0: already.
3: Oh, you
0: reckon she wrote it before her death?
3: Oh, sorry. My apologies. I thought you meant like
0: she might have.
3: Engraved into the thing.
0: It might be the final message from the late Queen.
3: Yeah, that's what I'm saying.
0: It just says, don't let Andrew out of the house. That's the message from the Commonwealth. Anyway, looking forward to the Commonwealth Games starting Friday in Glasgow.
3: Glasgow.
0: Hopefully the Aussies do well this time around. Aaron and Brad with you on Power FM, 6:15. Good morning.

0: mostly sunny for the south coast today. Some morning frost around the Bega Valley. We're chasing a top of 18. It's Aaron and Brad, 18 past 6.
1: It wasn't a fever dream, Brad. I was in an opening ceremony of the Commonwealth Games.
0: If you just joined us, we were talking about, we were looking at some Commonwealth Games facts, and Aaron made an outrageous claim that she was in the opening ceremony of a Commonwealth Games.
1: I was. It was actually it was the Youth Commonwealth Games, so it still counts.
0: So this is like 2004?
1: 2004.
0: Bendigo at the Tom Flood Sports Centre.
1: Yeah, see, you Googled it. I wasn't lying.
0: Yeah. Can't find any video of the opening ceremony.
1: I'm not sure.
0: The only evidence that Google has presented.
1: Yeah, no, I do. My mum has a photo somewhere. I had like the full crimped hair. It was okay. Out here, tiny little crimps.
0: And were you the Nikki Webster of the ceremony? Did they have you on wires?
1: I wish.
0: Were you front and center?
1: No,
0: with the
1: that's who I was
0: down?
1: Channeling with my hair, though. Nikki Webster hair. No, I was. My friends were, because I was part of a dance troupe back in the day, and they brought us all over. And a couple of my friends got to be like the main little people. I was ensemble, of course. I just like being in the background.
0: Right. Okay.
1: Yeah.
0: Support dancer.
1: Yeah.
0: Okay. And what's the fondest memory of the opening ceremony? Did you get to stick around afterwards and watch all the teams come out? Like,
1: I remember being on the field for most of the show.
0: Right.
1: Because we came out. So the preface was we came out and they were like, when I grow up, I'm going to be a swimmer. And like this girl would swim across the lake, like the stage. And then this girl wanted to be this. So we would all be out there and then like older people would come and be the grown-up version of them.
0: Oh, right. Okay.
1: That is what my memory is telling me. That is also 20 years ago.
0: Mm-hmm. 22 years ago, to be specific.
1: But, yeah. But yeah, no. So, yeah. Wow, I never thought I'd bring that up in my life.
0: And it's too bad that they didn't have the Commonwealth Games in Victoria this time around, because you may have been invited back.
1: Yeah, alumni. They could have been like, let's get all those performers back
0: yeah,
1: in.
0: Yeah, they could have got those particular kids back in to see if they did become grown-up athletes.
1: Oh, I can tell you right now, they did not.
0: And go, hi, I'm Aaron, I'm a radio announcer.
1: Y'all, I did it!
0: I know, but it's going to be huge, the Commonwealth Games, almost as big as the new Christopher Nolan movie, The Odyssey. People are raving about this.
1: Raving about it, but also they're pretty peeved.
0: Oh, okay.
1: Yeah, because just as big as Christopher Nolan wanted it to be seen, there's only 42 places in the whole world that you can see it, how it's meant to be seen.
0: Oh, okay. I'll tell you more about that after the break of power.
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0: South Coast Best Music, Power FM, 27 past 6 with Aaron and Brad. When we caught up with Jesse from the Picture Show Man last week, he was pretty excited because Christopher Nolan's latest movie epic, The Odyssey, finally is released in cinemas across the South Coast.
1: A massive movie release, and it's doing well across all kind of sectors of coming out as a movie. Mm. I don't know.
0: Ticket sales are good.
1: Yeah,
0: that way.
1: Great ticket sales. Mm. But the thing that people are talking about at the moment is the fact that Christopher Nolan filmed this movie with an IMAX camera. Basically, let's just call it an IMAX camera.
0: They really had to reinvent the wheel on this one because the IMAX camera can only run 3 minutes worth of film at a time.
1: Yes.
0: So they'd be mid-scene. Zendaya would be bawling her eyes out. I haven't seen the movie. I don't know.
1: I would be so annoyed.
0: And then they're like, all right, just hold those tears for a second. We just got to change the reel.
1: Yeah.
0: They'd have to do that every 3 minutes. And the IMAX apparently makes the cameras make a level of noise the equivalent of like a lawnmower. So they had to create this special enclosure to soundproof the cameras so that
1: this kind of seems more like trouble than it was worth.
0: It was
1: really
0: well. That's right. Yeah.
1: But I mean, I guess he is Christopher Nolan because
0: he gets what he wants. Yeah. Oppenheimer was a huge success.
1: He does amazing
0: made
1: things.
0: Made the Dark Knight trilogy and whatever.
1: The thing though is that it has been shot in this 70mm. Is it millimeter?
0: Yep.
1: Lens or whatever, the IMAX shooting.
0: On the film.
1: But to be then able to see that in a regular cinema screen, so if we were to head to the Picture Show Man or if we were meant to head to a Hoyts or anything like that, I don't know, what you're seeing on the screen is only about 70% of the actual shot. Like, you're missing everything above Tom Holland's head and everything below his chin because the shot is actually a big square shot, whereas we're only seeing a condensed rectangle in a regular cinema. There's only one place in Australia, 42 places around the whole world that you can see this movie as intended by Christopher Nolan, and only one place in Australia, and that is in Melbourne.
2: People are really excited to see the film created on IMAX 70mm, shot on IMAX 70mm, projected on IMAX 70mm, and you can only get that full 1:4:3 full screen experience for the whole film at IMAX Melbourne.
0: That's one of the movie nerds from the Melbourne IMAX going like, you got to come here. Apparently they've sold something like 17,000 tickets.
1: Yeah.
0: And it's only a 750-seat cinema.
1: Yeah.
0: So like people are frothing over the thought of seeing it just as, you know,
1: well, I did wonder because we were talking about it yesterday and you were thinking about heading over to see it in Sydney at the IMAX when you came back from holiday.
0: Yeah.
1: And you were saying someone's already booked tickets for

0: August 24th.
1: Yeah, they're like,
0: now that doesn't that explain why?
1: Yeah,
0: like everyone just wants to see it. I would rather see it how it was meant to be seen for sure, instead of seeing it on my little TV. My TV's going to condense it even more. I'm probably only going to see 50% of the movie.
1: Yeah, I know. I will go see it like at the cinemas here, just because I want to see what all the fuss is about. But the whole time I'll be sitting there going, like, I wonder what's
0: above his head.
1: What's below Matt Damon's skirt?
0: Yeah.
1: Not in that way, but you know what I mean?
0: But having said that, being in the IMAX, there's a lot of shirtless Tom Holland and Matt Damon scenes, I guess, right? Matt Damon would be a bit of a dad bod by now, though.
1: No, I think he beefed up for this one.
0: Oh, really?
1: Yeah, I think he hit the gym, so.
0: Get it.
1: Yeah.
0: Matt Damon.
1: You just have to imagine what's on the edges of the frame if you go to watch The Odyssey. But Darren's got some local news on the way on Power.
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8: Morning, it's Darren Katrupi in the Far South Coast newsroom with your local news first. A Surfside man will face Bega District Court next month to find out when he'll stand trial accused of the violent rape and robbery of a young woman at Durris. Bodie Vella appeared in Batemans Bay Local Court yesterday via video link, where he formally pleaded not guilty to several charges, including aggravated sexual assault while depriving liberty and armed robbery with an offensive weapon. The charges relate to an alleged incident in November last year on the Murrumurring walking trail. The 27-year-old committed to front Bega District Court on August 26 with his bail continued. Historic flood levels in the Maruya Town Centre are set to be verified following criticism they've been inflated by 1 metre above what actually occurred. The local business chamber were among the 50 submissions to express concern about the issue during the recent community consultation process for the town's updated draft flood study. But Yorubadella Shire Council's planning director, Gary Bruce, says this will be investigated further.
9: One particular marking or level doesn't necessarily mean that the whole flood study is irrelevant or not correct or whatever. What we need to do is test that and hopefully and calibrate it with hopefully other events from the south. So, you know, the 1925 flood has been bandied around. So what we need to do is try and find if there's other evidence of other situations where there's a record of that 1925 flood level.
8: Disruption for motorists travelling through Narooma this weekend. The Narooma Bridge will be closed to all traffic between midnight on Sunday and 3 a.m. on Monday, while maintenance work is carried out on the central opening span of the crossing. To prepare for the closure, alternating stop go, traffic conditions will be in place to allow drivers to pass in one direction at a time between 6 and midnight on Sunday night. Motorists are warned this will add an extra 10 minutes onto the journey. An alternative route is available via the Princes, King, Monaro and Snowy Mountains highways, but will add another 4 hours to the trip. In local sport, the Browley Stingrays remain the clear leaders in the Yirrabadalla All-Age Men's Football Competition after a 2-0 win over Badalla. The Stingers now sit on 37 points, 13 ahead of the second-place Manta Rays. The Manta Rays went down in an upset to the improving Batemans Bay 2-0. Clyde United picked up some easy competition points after Narooma forfeited their Round 16 game. That's your latest local news and sport. I'm Darren Katrubi.
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10: Hello, I'm Rob McLennan. The US has launched a ninth straight night of attacks on Iran. Secretary of State Marco Rubio says there's no point returning to the table if Iran is not serious about peace.
11: I think we're always open to diplomacy. It has to be real. It has to be a deal that they're willing to live by. I mean, their behavior has to change in order for ours to change.
10: Border Force is claiming a big win in its fight against organized crime, seizing a record amount of illicit tobacco and illegal vapes this last financial year. It estimates it's prevented more than 2 billion illegal cigarettes from reaching the market and save more than $4.7 billion in evaded tobacco taxes. One Nation's Barnaby Joyce has insisted Pauline Hanson is not trying to revive the White Australia policy in a testy interview on 7:30 that was interrupted by his dog.
12: I think, sit down! Sorry. It's a dog.
10: And Italian car manufacturer Fiat's quit Australia, saying it can't compete with new brands from China. Sales plummeting 87%.
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10: In NRL first, Manly's Tom Trojevic will miss at least the next 4 weeks after scans confirmed a low-grade strain of his right hammy. The AFL Tribunal has upheld Crow Darcy Fogarty's 3-match striking ban against Sydney's Harry Cunningham, and it's season over for Essendon's Xavier Dersma, who did his hamstring in the win over GWS. And in soccer, the World Cup has landed in its new home after the victorious Spanish team touched down in Madrid overnight.
7: As South Coast is time for a wharf. 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
1: If you need to fill up in Maruya, the lowest price for unleaded there is $165.9 a litre. Diesel still around $2.04.9. While further south in Bega, if you're braving the cold to fuel up, unleaded $176.9 and diesel $206.9.
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0: Taking a look at the roads this morning. Nothing too hectic to report out there, but if you are out and about and see something we should know about, 1300 92 1250 is the number to call. Roadworks still in place in the north at Batemans Bay between Guy Street and the Old Princes Highway, at Maria between Shelley Road and Malabar Drive. In the south, they are on the Princes Highway at Brogo near the Warrigal Range turnoff and at Brogo Pass. Livetraffic.com for all your updates.
7: 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Is it fine in 22 at your place? Power FM, South Coast weather.
1: Some morning frost for the Bega Valley, but otherwise mostly sunny for your Tuesday with a top of 18 degrees. Tomorrow, mostly sunny and warming up to a maximum of 20. Right now, we're sitting on 12 in Narooma, while it's 2 still in Batemans Bay and Marimbula, and -1 in Bega. 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
1: 19-7. Has someone ever crashed your party? We want to hear from you later on in the show after 8:30, but you can leave a comment for us now if you like via Power FM at Bega Bay on Facebook. Coming up later this half hour, though, talking about the parents of bullies.
0: Yeah, should they be getting punishments if the kids go too far?
1: Okay.
0: A discussion going on at the moment around Oz after some sad news, but wanted to see what your opinion on this was.
1: More on that in about 15. Coming up next, though, the strange headlines within other news. One involving a new service being offered in Russia for guys that are lonely on the tongs.
0: Oh, what?
1: Yeah, lonely barbecuers.

0: 7:45 on Power FM. That's Speed Demon by Justin Bieber, who is rumoured to be performing at the opening ceremony for the 2026 Youth Commonwealth Games. So...
1: I don't think so.
0: Taryn and Brad.
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3: In other news...
4: Great story. Compelling and rich.
1: Heading to Houston, Texas for our first story today, where a woman accidentally flooded not one, but two apartments while practicing a new hobby.
5: Now, if you notice they reach your precepts here, that is when they all start to wrap. That is when you've heard too much and go again. So keep
1: waiting. Wait
5: for
1: it.
5: Looking at
1: that top ring. So right now she's...
0: Oh my God.
1: So that was our...
0: What was she doing?
1: Our story follows a lady that was learning how to pole dance in her apartment. She'd set up her own pole. She was following the YouTube tutorials, but the pole came loose and smacked into the ceiling sprinkler and unleashed a full indoor waterfall, basically.
0: Oh, thank God it was just a sprinkler. I was picturing an aquarium.
1: No. Yeah, so unfortunately, when you say just a sprinkler, yeah, no. Good thing no fish were hurt in the making of this video.
0: No, no
1: emails
0: were harmed.
1: But the sprinkler ripped off the roof, so it wouldn't actually turn off. She ended up having her house, the apartment under her is completely flooded as well, and she's now getting sued for this. But yeah,
0: I was going to say, did she just keep going with the performance, like in Flashdance? You know, she pulls the chain with the bucket of water.
1: I was watching it and I was like, wow, this would be like the best time to be like, under my umbrella, L-L-A.
0: Moving over to Russia now, where there's a service being offered for guys who are lonely when they're barbecuing. If you're there turning the snags with your tongs.
1: Wish I had a friend to... cook my sausages with.
0: Yeah, or hold my beer when I've got to like relight the burner because it's gone out. Well, over in Russia, they've heard the call from these lonely guys that their only mates at a barbecue is the Barbie mate spatula. Like that's it. They're like, I wish I had a human Barbie mate. Well, there's a guy now offering his services, saying, I'll help you organize barbecues and camping, keep you company, and grill some meat. Jokes and anecdotes are also included.
1: Aww.
0: For a fee of between $18 and $90 Australian, you can rent out a barbecue mate. A barbecue companion is what he's calling himself. So he'll get the barbie ready, grill the meat, pitch a tent, keep you company. Some will even help offer... Yeah. Okay. He's just there for the meat. Well, okay. Again,
1: so
0: he's
1: you're
0: just there
1: paying
0: for friendship.
1: Him not, to come...
0: Yeah. Do the barbecue.
1: All right.
0: Some even offer to find a suitable spot for the barbecue. They'll take care of all the groceries. I'm like, do they clean it for you? Because that's who I want.
1: That would be the part that I want.
0: Yeah, that's the only thing I'm interested in. It's pretty much like a modern age pretty woman. If you're like, oh, I want to host a barbecue, but I've got no mates. I'll get myself a barbecue companion. But then, you know, things change and next thing you've fallen in love with the barbecue chef with the heart of gold. I don't know. They could
1: so many crossovers happen in your brain, Brad. It's crazy.
0: They also charge extra to cook on a council barbecue because of the level of difficulty involved. So you probably have to pay extra because it takes just 2 hours to make the thing bloody heat up.
1: Heat up, yeah.
0: So it costs you a bit more. But there you go, barbecue companions. Available to hire in Moscow and other Russian regions. Taryn and Brad on Power.

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0: Dua Lipa's These Walls on Power FM. 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
1: There's a conversation happening at the moment around bullies at school.
0: Okay.
1: And the parents who raise them are... Do you think that they should be punished if their child pushes the limits too far?
0: I think if they turn a blind eye to it, there needs to be some sort of intervention. Like, because you get some kids who bully others at school, and then when their parents find out, they...
1: hell breaks loose.
0: Yeah, sometimes, you know, there's been... When I was at school, there were instances of, like, parents of a bully taking them around to the other kids' home to apologise and say, I'm sorry for my child's behaviour, and then the kid apologises and everything. So there's genuine remorse there.
1: Yeah.
0: Other parents, though, they just turn a blind eye to it, or they just, I don't know, just don't care.
1: Yeah, well, the thing that's being pushed at the moment is happening in Malaysia, and they're talking about bringing it here to Australia because of how bad it is getting here in Oz. But they're saying there's a new law in Malaysia called the Anti-Bullying Act, and that can hold parents financially and legally responsible for persisting bullying from their children.
0: Right.
1: And they think in Malaysia it's working as a positive step in recognizing the seriousness of the problem and stopping the cycle, right, if that makes sense. Because a lot of people, like you said, One side of the coin is that they come home and the parents find out and the parents lose their mind and say, this is not how we raised you.
0: They discipline the child for their bad behaviour.
1: The other flip of the coin is the kid goes home to a home that doesn't really care.
0: Yeah.
1: You know? And
0: or they go home to a home where they celebrate and go, what did you do today? I flushed another kid's head down the toilet. And like,
1: let's
0: on your
1: go.
0: Side, high five.
1: Yeah.
0: Which is not on.
1: Not vibes. So, they think that it's stopping all these cycles and stuff and actually bettering households.
0: How do they police this, though?
1: I'm not sure.
0: I mean, they'd have to have evidence of the bullying on camera or something.
1: Yeah, 100%. Surely, you'd have to be able to show that it is persistent and it's happening constantly. And I'm sure that the teachers have, you know, their mandatory reporting and stuff over there too. But
0: what sort of penalties are they doing in Malaysia?
1: Financial. Okay. I don't know,
0: so like
1: how much exactly.
0: And, but see, you got families that are struggling, so I wouldn't want that introduced.
1: Yeah.
0: You know? I'd say just punish the parents with the same punishment that the teachers would probably give to
1: what?
0: The bullies.
1: Like, pick up yard
0: go
1: duty.
0: Go pick up some rubbish.
1: Yep.
0: You know, write some lines out. Imagine
1: service.
0: That, being the parent and being brought in. You go, all right, write 5,000 times, I will not let my kid bully other kids. That'd be
1: my
0: good.
1: Kid wouldn't be going to school anymore.
0: He'd be homeschooled after that.
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11: Hey there, it's Darren Katrupi in the Far South Coast newsroom with your local news first. One charge has been withdrawn, but a 10th, 11th and 12th have been added to a serious drug dealing case. Zach Thorpe Harding successfully applied for bail yesterday in Batemans Bay local court after agreeing to living under virtual home detention, reporting to police daily, and his parents lodging a $10,000 bond. The 23-year-old was arrested after police raided a waterfront hotel room on Orange Street back in May and allegedly found a big stash of different drugs, lace cookies and cash. The case will now be sent to the DPP to decide if they'll try the matter in the district court. It'll be listed again for an update in 2 weeks. Yarrabadella Shire Council is set to receive a $1 million cash injection to boost the development of new housing. The money announced this morning for the West Rosedale Housing Infrastructure Project. Local State MP Michael Holland says the funding will be spent upgrading key intersections on George Bass Drive and deliver new shared pathway connections to support residential growth in the Rosedale-Tomakin area. Historical flood levels in the Maruya CBD are set to be put to the test in the coming months. Yarrabadella Shire Council to engage consultants to verify public feedback stating water only reached a height of 1 metre lower than what is stated in the new draft flood study for the town.
12: If they've got some levels and they don't believe that they correspond with what's in our flood study, we need to test it, and we need to go back to them and explain what all that means, and we need to test that in the model. So that will take a little bit of time, but our plan is to get it back to council by before the end of the year.
11: Council's planning director Gary Bruce there. More work for Jersey cows in the Bega Valley following a $1.1 million state government grant for Tilba Dairy. The much-loved Far South Coast producer will use the cash to ramp up production above the 15,000 litres of milk a day it currently produces for the southeastern capital regions. The operator says increasing their capacity means buying more milk from local farmers and in turn keeping that money local. In local sport, Aroya Mitchell has taken out the 2026 Ladies Veterans Golf Open at the Catalina Club, her home course. A record field took part in the event at Batemans Bay with players from all across New South Wales and the ACT. Fellow Cat Club member Debbie Coleman finished fourth for the day on 37 Stableford points. That's your latest local news and sport. I'm Darren Katrupi.
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13: Hi there, I'm Rob McLennan. Aussie drivers are being warned to brace for more pain at the bowser as the conflict in the Middle East ramps up again. Iran says not a drop of oil will make it through the Strait of Hormuz if the US continues its aggression. A draft review of April's alleged murder of Kumanjai Little Baby will be released this morning. According to The Australian, top-end authorities knew what was going on at the five-year-old's home but didn't act early enough to protect her. Anthony Albanese has congratulated Andy Burnham, who's been sworn in as Britain's 7th PM in 10 years. He's hinted he won't touch the AUKUS deal and promised to deliver cost of living relief.
14: I will set out some of those measures starting tomorrow, including how we pay for them.
13: Canadian rapper Drake has revealed he lost more than $2 million betting on Argentina to beat Spain in the World Cup final. That huge loss comes a week after he backed Conor McGregor in his UFC fight with Max Holloway. Conor lost the bout. Drake lost $1.4 million.
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13: Carlton is keeping a spot open for current caretaker Josh Fraser as it whittles down its shortlist for the vacant head coaching role. He joins Corey Enright, James Kelly and Jamie Graham in contention. The Chiefs are eyeing more recruits with Joey Manu touring PNG facilities. The Daily Telly reporting the former Roosters star travelled to Port Moresby yesterday. That's just weeks after the Warriors failed to sign him.
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1: taking a look at the Bateman's Coast this morning. Your winds are north to northwesterly, about 10 knots. Your seas below half a metre, and your swell is northeasterly around 1 metre. Tide will be low at 20 to 8 this morning and at 8:30 this evening, and tide will be high at 10 past 2 this afternoon.
10: 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Is it fine in 22 at your place? 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
0: A mostly sunny Tuesday ahead for the South Coast. If you're a resident of the Bega Valley, you might find a bit of frost on the car or the front lawn this morning. We're heading for a top of 18 degrees. Tomorrow, mostly sunny and 20. But at the moment, we're sitting on 5 degrees in Narooma. It's 2 in Batemans Bay and Marimbula, minus 1 in Bega. 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
0: 7 past 7. If someone's gate crashed a party you were at, we want to hear from you after 8 this morning. Leave a comment, though, via powerfmbigabay.com.au if you can't stick around for that. Hopefully you can stick around for the winter wheel. Owen Wilson will be spinning up a storm at some point this morning.
15: Wow.
0: Still loaded up with prizes. 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
1: Today is the day.
0: What's
1: if
0: that?
1: You love sweet treats, the national sweet treat of Oz. It is National Day of Celebrating this sweet treat.
0: Oh, okay.
1: I'm not telling you what it is right now.
0: Oh, well, geez. Keeping us in suspense.
1: Yeah.
0: Is it the Polly Waffle?
1: Oh, you wish, jellyfish. There's a more iconic Aussie dessert. It's day is today.
0: Well, if you're a boatie here on the South Coast, you'll be rugging up to take to the water today. And that's what two South Australian boaties had to do. They braved a rough patch of waters, shark-infested waters.
1: Shark-infested.
0: Yeah. I mean, you don't want to find a floater in your toilet, but these two blokes have made their toilet float.
1: Oh.
0: Put it that way.
1: What?
0: I'll give you full details about this next on Power.

0: Aaron and Brown and Power, it's 11 past 7. And Aussie blokes, when they get together, they can get up to mischief. Sometimes they work on projects together. You might be wondering what they're building out in that back shed.
1: Yeah.
0: But Alex Craig, a South Australian boatie, him and his mate Paul, they've proudly showed off their latest creation after they sailed it across the 18-kilometre stretch of the Backstairs Passage over to Kangaroo Island.
1: Is it actually called the Backstairs Passage?
0: The Backstairs Passage is what it's called. Took them 4 hours to complete the journey. And you're thinking, 18 kilometres? Why did it take so long? Well, that's because Alex and Paul created a little homemade barge with a toilet on it.
1: Oh, okay.
0: It was like an outdoor toilet on a barge. That's it.
1: Oh.
0: This is why they did it.
2: Okay. Plans to build a beach house on Kangaroo Island, Alex Craig wasn't prepared to flush thousands of dollars away to get his goods delivered, deciding he could do it cheaper.
3: I brought the raft down here and actually floated it and tested it before we took it across.
0: None of you tested the toilet as well.
1: No, fair enough. That's genius.
0: He said, the toilet barge is seaworthy. Let's set sail. And that's what they did. 4 hours later, they managed to get over to Kangaroo Island and they filmed the whole thing. They put videos up on YouTube. It's damn hilarious.
1: That's so cool. To watch them.
0: It reminds me, when I was a kid, like the biggest flogging I ever got was one time Dad was like the manager of this building and one day he was out there cleaning the pool and I sailed along the Maroochydore River. I think I was about 8 or 9. My mates and I had built a barge out of some discarded like bits of timber and planks we found at a local construction site.
1: Such fun.
0: This is what you did back in the day.
1: Yeah.
0: And we built a raft and we just decided to do the old Huckleberry Finn down the Maroochydore River.
1: Yeah,
0: this is in Queensland. And Dad's like, get that over here. It wasn't until years later I realised how dangerous it was. None of us had life jackets. We were adventuring. That's what you did.
1: That's what...
0: So hats off to Alex and Paul. A spectacular effort. They made a few additions, though. It wasn't just the toilet they had on this barge.
1: Oh.
2: After fixing a motor to the back and slapping a Weber on the front, it was time to set sail.
4: Who wants a sausage?
3: Well, I'm ready for a feed. Let's get this Weber on. We had sausages and ribs.
0: Decided to have a barbie on the toilet barge.
1: Right next to the toilet.
0: Yeah, there's probably some food safety standards that they were in breach of there, but at least it's handy if there were.
1: Don't let the health inspectors know.
0: The dodgy snags.
1: Exactly.
0: The toilet's handy. So there you go. We're saluting you this morning, Alex and Craig, dropping a floater from the Backstairs Passage into the toilet while crossing the Backstairs Passage in your floating toilet. That's pretty damn Aussie. Well done. It's Aaron and Brad on Power.

0: South Coast Best Music, Power FM. It's Aaron and Brad for your Tuesday morning. Another cold one. Some morning frost around the Bega Valley, but otherwise mostly sunny. Chasing a top of 18 degrees. And everyone's chasing that trophy in the NRL competition. We're getting towards the pointy end of the season. Round 21 kicks off this week. And I picked the score game Friday night. Sees two teams that have come off the back of losses. The South Sydney Rabbitohs v the Melbourne Storm.
1: It'll be interesting to see who wants it more this weekend.
0: Yeah. I mean, the Rabbitohs got beaten by the Raiders last week, and Prime Minister Anthony Albanese was there because he's a diehard Rabbitohs fan.
1: Mm-hmm.
0: He left before full time. He's like, I can't watch it. I can't watch any more of this.
1: Well, I mean, yeah. It seems like that is the way in the football. Why do people not just stick around to the end?
0: I know.
1: Something magical could
0: right
1: happen.
0: To the final whistle, but Rabbitohs are at home against the Storm this Friday night. Tell us what you think that score will be. If you guess right, $50 is yours. And then at the end of the season, we're pulling out one lucky punter's name and giving them a big fat check with $5,000 on it.
1: Yeah, no one got themselves in the draw this week, but we're getting close to the end. So you've only got a few chances left to get in there.
0: That's it. Register at powerfmbigabay.com.au. 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
1: Coming up next, we're going to be chatting about one of my favourite sweet treats. And a day today, they get a whole day of them celebrating.
0: Like it's National Blank Day. Insert sweet treat here day.
1: Yep.
0: Okay, we'll find out what it is next.
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0: The Lavington gods will be upset. No, today is the day to celebrate all things Lavington. I do want to know where you stand on the, is this Australian or is this New Zealand?
1: We were talking about this in the office the other day, and I'm pretty sure it's Australian because there was a guy called Lord Lavington.
0: Lord Lavington, yes.
1: And so, yeah, I think it derived, either him or his wife came up with it.
0: Yeah.
1: I don't know, but this could just be a myth put together towards the National Australian Lavington History Preservation Society,
0: it.
1: And they're pushing propaganda to try and, you know, make it seem like we invented
0: it.
1: Well,
0: if we're going to have one, are we going to take, are we going to take the Lavington or are we going to take the Pav?
1: The Pav is definitely New Zealand.
0: Okay, all right. Yeah, we'll take the Lavington.
1: There's no disputing that one, but I think with the Lavington, that is ours.
0: Okay. My next question.
1: Not the Russell Crowe of like baked goods where we just claim it as ours.
0: Yeah. No, the what?
1: Russell Crowe is New Zealander.
0: All right, we're going to have to come back to that another time. But so my question to you though, we had Lavingtons at my parents' house not too long ago, and because my brother's partner is American.
1: Right.
0: They wanted to get her some traditional Lavingtons.
1: Sure.
0: And they came out with this box when the Lavingtons, well, I want to tell you, were like this big.
1: Like size or bigger than a Rubik's Cube.
0: Yeah, like the size of a Rubik's Cube.
1: Yeah.
0: And I had never. I was like, what do you mean you're going to get her real Lavingtons? Mate, Lavingtons come in a tray with like four of them in there. Like,
1: you're talking Lavington fingers,
0: yeah,
1: right?
0: Yeah.
1: Which is my preferred choice of Lavington.
0: That's how I like a Lavington.
1: The sponge to chocolate ratio
0: is perfect.
1: It's good. Yeah,
0: yes.
1: It's not too dry when you get those big Lavingtons, unless you've got a big cube Lavington and it's got cream and jam in the middle.
0: Well, this was going to be my next question.
1: Right.
0: See, I'm not a jam and cream kind of person.
1: Right.
0: I just like a plain Lavington, but also I like a Lavington finger. But when they pulled these big square Lavingtons out and they were like, these are a traditional real Lavington, I was like,
1: yeah, they are the
0: y'all, I have
1: ones.
0: Been in this family for 30 years and not once have we ever pulled these out and said, let's have Lamingtons. Mm. We've always had Lamington fingers.
1: The thing is with Lamingtons too is like, I don't mind them if you're having like some sort of morning tea, right?
0: Mm-hmm.
1: And it's at your home or maybe at work, someone brings in Lamingtons. But if you go to a bakery, whenever I look at the
0: you're not taking
1: what's
0: the
1: on offer, I always look past the Lamington.
0: Yeah.
1: I'm like, sorry, no, I'm looking for your higher tier baked goods Lamington. I never dine out with a Lamington.
0: Never dine out with a Lamington. Maybe you need to.
1: I mean,
0: to
1: usually it's vanilla slice, like Snot Block's my go-to at a bakery.
0: Well, that's true. I am a caramel.
1: Snub the Lamington.
0: I'm a caramel slice girly.
1: There you go. Yeah, yeah.
0: I want to try these raspberry ones. Have you seen the pink Lamingtons?
1: Oh, yeah, yeah, yeah.
0: Yeah, they're apparently really tasty, so I want to give them a go. But I'll be heading to the supermarket after the show. do you want me to bring you a packet?
1: Yes, please. Yeah, two if possible.
0: Dunzo.
1: Coming up next, Darren's got some local headlines, and then if you or your partner is expecting, if it's just one baby, that's fine. But what happens when there's four babies?
0: Four.
1: We'll find out on Power.
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4: Morning, it's Darren Katrupi in the Far South Coast newsroom with your local news first. Batemans Bay local court has been told one serious charge against an accused drug dealer relates to a very disturbing text message exchange. Zach Thorpe Harding is now facing a total of 11 charges, including three counts of supplying a prohibited drug, possessing a commercial quantity of vapes and dealing with the proceeds of crime being $47,000. But Police Prosecutor Sergeant David Weaver opposed an application for bail yesterday for several reasons, including community risk, reading out an alleged text message from the 23-year-old. "We'll put the C in hospital so he doesn't remember nothing. Does he have a gun?" Sergeant Weaver told the court. Despite this, Thorpe Harding has been freed on strict conditional bail. Judge Doug Dick telling him his parents now have to go off to find $10,000 to pay for his bail surety. A Surfside man has told Batemans Bay local court through his lawyer he didn't rape a woman at knife point and rob her as he's accused. Solicitor Brett Ford formally entered not guilty pleas on behalf of 27-year-old Bodie Vella yesterday. Vella said very little, appearing via video link from West Wyalong, apart from acknowledging Judge Doug Dick when he spoke directly to him. The 27-year-old, currently free on bail, is accused by police of sexually assaulting the stranger on a walking trail at Durris in November last year. The case will now move up to the Bega District Court next month for a trial date to be set. Yuba Dalla Shire Council's planning chief says future permanent accommodation developments have not been ruled out for Maruya's CBD. The town's business chamber has expressed concern a proposed ban on these type of projects will send the growing town backwards. But Gary Bruce says a final decision hasn't been made.
5: It's not very far to get to residential areas just outside of the town centre that aren't flood affected, and it's an easy walking distance into the town centre. So I don't agree that it would turn it into a ghost town. I do believe there are options to look at how we can develop some controls that manage that flood risk, but also allow potentially residential development to occur.
4: In local sport, a Far South Coast Football Club has returned back from the national capital with a big prize. The under-12 girls team, represented by Pambula, crowned the 2026 Kenga Cup plate champions. Arabella Indian Willows singled out for special mention for their efforts at the largest international youth football tournament. That's your latest local news and sport. I'm Darren Katrupi.
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6: Good morning, I'm Rob McLennan. Proposed new laws would hold telcos to account whenever services go down. That comes as a Senate inquiry is told the recent Telstra outage would have been prevented if an ageing, low-cost server had been replaced. Australian petrol bowsers are likely to be hit with higher prices again due to a worsening in the conflict in the Middle East. Iran says it won't allow any oil or gas through the Strait of Hormuz if the US continues with its aggression. Barnaby Joyce has yelled at his dog during a heated interview on the ABC's 7:30. The One Nation MP was defending Pauline Hanson and her appearance on another program when sparks flew.
7: I have to apologise for this dog, which has decided to bail up.
8: Don't worry about the dog. Just answer the question.
7: Don't be rude. Otherwise, this interview will come to a grinding halt, Sarah.
6: And new Aussie research has found the tyres on electric vehicles create more toxic dust than those on petrol cars.
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6: Rabbitohs star Brandon Smith has opened up about his personal battles after spending the off-season in rehab. The troubled hooker telling Nine he's now 300 days sober.
9: The trajectory I saw in my career and my life not going in a good place, and something had to change it. And I want to make it clear that I made that decision by myself.
6: Darcy Fogarty will miss the next three AFL games after the Adelaide Stars striking ban was upheld at the tribunal.
10: A little bit disappointing, but ultimately, yeah, respect the decision of the tribunal.
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13: If you need to fill the tank in Batemans Bay this morning, unleaded sitting at $1.72.9 and diesel $2.07.9. If you're in Bermagui, unleaded sitting at $1.75.9 and diesel $1.94.9.
3: 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Keeping you moving on the roads of the South Coast. Power FM Traffic.
14: No reports of any issues on the roads, but do take care, especially around roadworks. Slow down through those. They're continuing along the Princes Highway in Batemans Bay between the Guy Street and Old Princes Highway turnoffs. Also between the Shelley Road and Malabar Drive turnoffs in Maroochydore, and further south along the Princes Highway at Brogo Pass and also near the Warrigal Range Road turnoff. Kids are back at school, so make sure you slow down through those school zones. Keep it under 40. And to report anything, let us know. 1300 92 1250.
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13: Taking a look at the weather for your Tuesday. Some morning frost about the Bega Valley this morning, but a mostly sunny day for the rest of your day and a top of 18 degrees. Tomorrow looking mostly sunny with a top of 20 degrees. Right now though, a bit chilly, 0 degrees in Bega, 2 degrees in Murrumbula and Batemans Bay. Naruma sitting on 11 degrees. 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
14: It's 20 to 8. Talking about people who have crashed. I was just laughing about Barnaby Joyce. He would have heard the thing in the news before about him going off at the dog during the 7:30
13: yes.
14: report. The worst part was Pauline Hanson was just off camera as well, so she was a bit confused. I think we've got the full audio now.
7: Sit down!
15: Please explain.
7: Sorry. It's the dog.
14: Oh, it's the dog. Oh, fair enough, fair enough.
13: Oh, my God.
14: We want to know about someone who's crashed your party later in the show after 8:30.
13: Maybe you've been the party crasher.
14: Yeah.
13: Did someone deserve their party to be crashed?
14: Maybe you watched that movie, The Wedding Crashers, and you went, that sounds like a laugh.
13: How do you pick with my mate. Which party is crashable and which is not?
14: Yeah, I'll crash any party.
13: Okay.
14: Tupperware, you name it.
13: Ooh, yeah.
14: Coming up later this half hour, though, we're talking about volunteers.
13: Yeah, there's a local community group wanting to get at least 40 new volunteers this year. And I'm ready to put my hand up to be a part of it.
14: Okay. Up next, talking about new babies. If you've got one on the way, it can be quite stressful. Now multiply that by 4.
13: No.
14: And see how you do with the stress levels when it comes to quadruplets. 4 have just been born in Australia. More on that next.

0: 16 to 8 on Power FM. It's Aaron and Brad. Big hello to all the mums listening across the South Coast. You know, going through childbirth, it can be as wonderful an experience as it is, it can be quite stressful. You want to make sure your baby comes into the world healthy and everything's fine. But when there's another baby behind it, and then another baby behind that one, and then a final fourth baby, you're like, what just happened? That's the experience for one Brisbane woman who has given birth to identical quadruplet doctors, one of the rarest births in the world. But Janita and her partner, Jortam, they brought four bouncing baby girls into the world, delivered cesarean. They were only 28 weeks along.
1: Oh, so cesareans. Yeah. So,
0: imagine pushing four out in a row.
1: That's why I was concerned.
0: But yeah, the Royal Brisbane and Women's Hospital, they did this last week. So, and here's the kicker. They've got four new daughters and they've already got kids.
2: Emily, Harriet, Alexa and Catherine. They already have four siblings aged 1 to 10 waiting for them to come home. Mum Janita Namuana and Dad Jortham weren't expecting to fall pregnant, let alone double the size of their family.
0: They've now got eight kids. They went from four to eight overnight.
1: No,
0: can you imagine? That blows my mind. And it was
1: that's
0: a natural conception. It wasn't an IVF, because normally with IVF, sometimes you get a higher chance of getting like twins, maybe even triplets. But identical quadruplets they've got now, which is, you know, they've started some crowdfunding, as you would, because you're going to have to buy, you can't just get hand-me-downs from the previous four kids, because you've got four daughters now. They're all the same size, same age, you know, so it's full on. And
1: but
0: super
1: she would
0: rare.
1: Have known that she was...
0: Yeah, they would have done the ultrasounds. They would have known there was four coming out. Still, I mean, imagine, you're thinking you're going to have one, you're preparing for just one, you've got the nursery, which is just one cot, one change table, one little mobile. Next thing, no, you need four.
1: Three
0: four
1: more
0: cots.
1: Of those things.
0: You need four times as many toys. But super rare. What are the chances of having identical quadruplets?
2: They're medically classified as monozygotic quadruplets, and it's exceedingly rare.
3: Mm. We think the figures are probably around 1 in 15 million for a case like this to be spontaneously conceived.
1: 1 in 15 million.
0: 1 in 15 million.
1: Wow.
0: To put that into perspective.
2: It's far more likely for a person to be struck by lightning than to have identical quadruplets.
0: Oh. I mean, personally, I would rather be struck by lightning than... identical quadruplets. I can't imagine how stressful that would be for them.
1: So
0: right
1: stressful.
0: Now.
1: I would definitely be hiring a nanny.
0: Oh, for sure. You need some help on that one. I think Nan and Pop are going to be doing some babysitting duties now that the family has gone from four to eight. But yeah, 1 in 15 million odds. Of course, the odds of Dad getting a vasectomy after this, 100% chance,
1: I reckon. Done already.

0: the cold start for the south coast today. Morning frost for the Big Valley, heading for a mostly sunny top of 18 degrees. It's 10 to 8. You're with Aaron and Brad. We're just talking about the family that have had the quadruplets. We were joking about the dad getting the V done. But just reminded us, it is National Desexing Month. And the Animal Welfare League throughout this month has been offering financial assistance to pet owners who live in the Yorubidala Shire who want to get their pets desexed. So you can get special discounts for the month of July. If you want to find out, you can make an appointment with Yorubidala Vet and then put in a call to the AWL Yorubidala branch on 0436 816 718, or just jump onto Facebook to get their contact details.
1: Yeah, because we don't want any loosey-goosey puppies or kittens.
0: Nah, we've got
1: anything.
0: Enough puppies and kittens to deal with at the moment. Mm-hmm.
1: They're all good. They need some help out in the water, though. If you've ever wanted to help save whales, dolphins and seals right here in the far south coast, there's a chance for you to learn and become a part of the front lines.
0: Ooh, very cool.
1: Yeah, more tell you more after the break.
0: Let's do it.
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1: If you were like me and spent your childhood playing Barbie Marine Rescue,
0: You know I did.
1: Yeah, you know it. Did you have the little scuba diver?
0: I had all the accessories.
1: Yeah, I knew it too. you can start doing it for real. Right now, Orca is a volunteer rescue and research program happening in our region right now. They are amazing. They've been doing their thing since 1985, and they're calling out for around 40 new volunteers to join the front lines of the far south coast to help with rescuing, the creatures like the seals, the dolphins, the whales.
0: The whales?
1: The orcas and even the dugongs.
0: Even the dugongs?
1: Yeah.
0: The sea cows is their
1: Why
0: name?
1: Are you doing that face?
0: No, the dugongs are fine.
1: They are.
0: I feel the dugongs get overlooked.
1: They are lovely.
0: Mm.
1: We love a dugong. What? I'm offended a little bit right now. So I need to get over that.
0: Look, I don't want to get angry letters from dugongs again. I apologize. I'm sorry.
1: But they've just been given a $5,000 grant from the Port Authority of New South Wales to help cover training and equipment costs for new recruits. So if you ever wanted to make the move and get involved in volunteering and helping our marine life, this is actually a really exciting time to get involved. And I'm like to myself, I'm putting my hand up. I'm going to be signing up on the computer.
0: Okay.
1: This is awesome.
0: Do they have any land-based volunteer positions? Because I don't...
1: You don't do well on the water?
0: I don't want to have to sort of go out and try and free a whale because it's entangled in something like fishing nets.
1: Well,
0: and meanwhile,
1: yes.
0: I'm throwing up directly into its blowhole because I've got motion sickness. That would be terrible. I don't want to do that.
1: That'd be disgusting. Sorry. I'm a very visual person.
0: Yeah, okay, yeah.
1: And now I've got that happening in my head.
0: Yeah.
1: From what I've seen online, they do a lot of the beached whales that need help getting back or
0: No, they've rolled me back into the ocean many times during summer, so thanks for that, Orca.
1: But if you want to get involved, they are going to be having a training class in Eden it's not until the 18th of October, but
0: plenty of time,
1: registrations are open now if you want to jump onto the website.
0: Cool.
1: But head on over to their Facebook page to find out more about how you can learn and get involved in this possibly free training and equipment cover costs.
0: Oh, okay.
1: So you can jump in and join in for free, get the education and start helping and researching and rescuing our marine animals.
0: And live your dream of being a marine biologist just like Barbie.
1: Honestly, the best Barbie there ever was.
0: Sure, okay. It's debatable, but Darren's got some headlines for us on the way.
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7: Hey there, it's Darren Katrupi in the Far South Coast newsroom with your local news first. A Batemans Bay man accused of dealing drugs from a local hotel room has been released on bail. 23-year-old Zachariah Thorpe Harding fronted court yesterday via video link from South Coast Correctional Centre in Nowra. Police opposed the application, citing the large amount of different drugs and $47,000 in cash allegedly found in the waterfront room in May. But his lawyer, Adam Sumbeck, offered that his client would abide by the bail conditions that are as strict as they can be, including his parents paying a $10,000 bond up front. Judge Doug Dick agreed with what he described as 10 paragraphs of conditions and has adjourned the matter for a fortnight. Production at Abega Valley Dairy is set to skyrocket thanks to a cash injection from the state government. Dilber Dairy awarded a $1.1 million grant through the Agriculture Industries Innovation and Growth Program. The increase in production capacity and efficiencies will also allow Dilber Dairy to expand its current market beyond the current South Coast and Canberra customer base. Yirrabidella Shire Council has received 50 submissions on their latest draft flood study for Maria. The feedback follows the exhibition of the document earlier this year as part of a review on the issue. Planning Director Gary Bruce says 50 is a good response.
8: It means we've got out there and we've spoken to a lot of people, and so we're at least getting some submissions come back. And you know, that's the point of the consultation, is that you've got the technical flood study and the modelling that's done, but you need also to go out and test that with the community and get their local knowledge of previous events and to look at that and how that intersects with the modelling that's been done.
7: In local sport, a rare feat in the AFL Sapphire Coast men's first grade competition, Narooma and Pambula have played out a hard-fought draw at Bill Smyth Oval. The Lions and Panthers couldn't be separated on 63 points each when the full-time siren sounded. Simon Mackey kicked 5 of Narooma's 10 goals and Kai Holt 3 for Pambula. In the other game, Bega Tathra broke away in the final quarter to defeat Maroombula 8-12-60 to 5-6-36. That's your latest local news and sport. I'm Darren Katrupi.
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9: Hi there, I'm Rob McLennan. Pilots on Qantas international routes are planning industrial action over drawn-out pay talks. They're also demanding better conditions, including more notice for unexpected call-outs and 3 days off every 2 months that can't be cancelled. The draft findings of a review into the death of Kumanjai Little Baby will be released this morning. The Australian is reporting they show Northern Territory child protection workers failed to adequately respond to repeated signs of DV in the five-year-old's home in the lead-up to her alleged murder in April. Britain's latest Prime Minister, Andy Burnham, has been officially sworn in.
10: I am acutely conscious that I am the sixth person in the last 10 years to walk up this street, the seventh Prime Minister since 2016.
9: Former Attorney General Mark Dreyfus reckons Australia should consider buffer zones outside synagogues and Jewish schools, similar to those near abortion clinics.
6: Visit the team you can trust at Wild Coast Realty on the flat in Narooma. 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
9: Former Collingwood AFL coach Nathan Buckley's described his response to learning he'd missed out on Tassie's top job. He's told Fox Footy he'll now focus on his assistant gig at the Cats.
11: Went home, kicked the dog, threw the toys out of the cot, and and then woke up this morning and went to my job at Geelong.
9: In NRL, Dean Young's officially been given the Dragons head coaching role, edging out South's assistant coach Ben Hornby, and female tennis players will be forced to undergo mandatory biological sex testing.
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1: Taking a look at the Eden Coast this morning, your winds are north to northwesterly, 10 to 15 knots. Your seas below half a metre and swell is northeasterly, 1.5 metres inshore. Tide will be low at 20 past 7 this morning and at 20 past 8 this evening. Tide will be high at 2 p.m. this afternoon.
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0: A mostly sunny day ahead for the south coast with a top of 18 degrees. A little warmer tomorrow with mostly sunny conditions and a maximum of 20. Right now, we've bumped up to zero in Bega. 3 degrees currently in Marimbula and Batemans Bay and 6 in Naruma. But the latest forecast and news headlines for the south coast are always available at powerfmbegabay.com.au. 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
0: 8 past 8. Has someone crashed your party or a party you were attending? This is on the back of the World Cup final between Spain and Argentina yesterday when Spain, the Spanish team, were getting their photo done. We had Donald Trump just at the edge of frame there, just going, "I'm just one of the team, fellas."
1: I love
0: just
1: that
0: one
1: it's
0: one of the team.
1: I love that it was an Aussie camera guy as well that got caught with the. We'll edit him out.
0: One of the commentators on SBS said, "I will just airbrush that out later." Even the FIFA president couldn't get Donald off stage. You know who they needed? Barnaby Joyce. If he was there, he was sort of turned to Donald and gone,
12: "Sit down."
0: He's like, "Oh, geez, okay." God. Anyway, who's crashed your party? We want to know after 8:30 this morning. And between now and 9, we will be spinning up the winter wheel. So make sure you are listening for a chance to spin if you didn't get a chance to come and spin the wheel outside Better in Bega yesterday with us. Lots of prizes on there today.
12: Wow.
1: Coming up next, though, we're going to be chatting what's popping entertainment news. Avengers. The newest trailer has dropped. Is it going to stack up like the rest of them?
0: I don't know.
1: We'll have to talk about it in a few moments. Right now, it's American Authors, Best Day of My Life.

0: 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It's 12 past 8.
1: Stop pretending to know what everyone's talking about and catch up on the latest in goss and entertainment with Erin and Brad's What's Poppin'.
2: What's poppin'?
3: Well, Marvel fans finally have their first proper look at Robert Downey Jr. as Doctor Doom in the new Avengers Doomsday trailer. Yeah, so the new trailer has dropped and it shows Doom in full mask.
0: I mean, doing it like the trailer. You know, they say something and then they go, duh.
3: Oh, no, sorry. I wish I was that cool. I don't know how to do that. Iron Man is officially back in the MCU, just not as Iron Man, of course. The trailer shows Doom in his full mask joining the crew.
0: Dr. Doom.
3: He apologies.
0: Did do 7 years of medical school.
3: Chris Hemsworth Thor is warning the heroes that they'll need a miracle. And there's some surprise returns to it as well. I'm not going to be a spoiler person like Brad telling you what happens in the trailers.
0: When have I done that?
3: What happened with Spider-Man the other day?
0: Oh, that was accidental. I looked up at the TV in the background and I saw a character appearing in the new Spider-Man and went, oh, I didn't know he was going to be in it. And then
3: I said, well, me either.
0: Now I do too. Thanks for that. Sorry.
3: No, but there is a few people that are going to pop up in this movie that you'll probably be like, wow, I didn't expect that. The movie is hitting cinemas in December and here is a little look at the trailer.
4: I've fought with many warriors in my time. They were far stronger than all of us put together. And they died. They died facing enemies and threats that scared me far less than this one.
3: I get it. I get the setup and the doof doof. And
0: I just wish
3: she
0: could get a sentence out without someone like doo, doo, doo, doo,
3: girl. Can you that should be the clip of like him just like at the end being like, dude,
0: just rein it in. You know what I mean? It's like imagine if real life was that, like, I'm going to the shops. Does anyone need anything? Dun dun. It's like, just let me finish my sentence.
3: I am excited to see it, but I'm not sure. It feels like a whole different end of an era,
0: yeah,
3: kind of new
0: I'm not
3: chapter
0: vibing
3: vibe.
0: On this. I think Endgame, it was all there in the name. Endgame. Yeah. Move on.
3: Oh, anyway, meanwhile, Aussie comedy has taken a very strange turn this week. Melanie Bracewell has claimed Dave Hughes has once peed in one of her backstage drinking glasses.
0: Oh, God.
3: Because he couldn't get to a bathroom in time. And she says it's something he allegedly does regularly and leaves for the wait staff to pick up. Hughesy hasn't publicly confirmed the claim, but did come at her about some other things she said just as a joke. But Melanie did share some old messages where he apparently asked whether she wanted the glasses back after the gig. And I think we can all agree what the answer would have been on that one.
0: That's disgusting. Yeah, what's even worse, didn't use a coaster.
3: Oh, did not.
0: Come on.
3: And finally, Robbie Williams has gone a little bit viral this week after the World Cup. His live TV moment. Have you seen this one?
0: No.
3: Well, what happens is he's talking with the presenter about something on the microphone. Something to me looks like flies out of his mouth, like maybe a little bit of spit, maybe one of those little, maybe you know those little bit ones that are a little bit harder than spit, like
0: right.
3: A gooby. Is what I call it.
0: Okay, sure.
3: A gooby.
0: Apologies for having breakfast.
3: Sorry about that. It flew out onto his microphone where he noticed it and he was like, oh, I don't know if that should be there. So he flicked it off on his finger, but then didn't realize that it stuck to his finger and he scratched his forehead, leaving it to the top of his forehead for the rest of the interview on live TV. So all you could see was this little booger sitting on his nose, sitting on his forehead. Poor guy. The only thing that stuck to the interview was that. Yeah.
0: Yeah, just the thing.
3: Just
0: a bit
3: the,
0: from his mouth stuck on
3: gooby.
0: His forehead.
3: Yeah,
0: and
3: so
0: then he defended himself saying, well, at least I'm not Hughesy.
3: Yeah, that's exactly right. Could have been a lot
0: something
3: worse.
0: Disgusting. Go check out what he does backstage.
3: Yeah.
0: That's it, though, for your entertainment news. We'll find out what's popping tomorrow on the show. It's Erin and Brown, pal.

0: Olivia Dean's Baby Steps on Power. 20 past 8 with Aaron and Brad. A mostly sunny day ahead for the South Coast and a top of 18.
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0: Big shout out to everyone who stopped by at Betta in Bega yesterday after 12, where Aaron and I and the Winter Wheel himself, Owen Wilson, were there spinning up some prizes.
2: It was so good to see all the smiling faces getting an extra little buzz for their Monday.
0: Yeah, even Nick, he got himself a snow globe and he was pretty chuffed with that. He's like, that'll go on the desk. But a big shout out to Kerry, who, before she even spun the wheel, she's like, I would really love to win the trike tour from Great Southern Trike Tours.
2: Because she wanted to give it to her partner for his birthday, I believe.
0: Yeah. And she couldn't get it done in time. Up.
2: And it literally just ticked on over. She gave a little squeal. It was pretty cute.
0: It was unbelievable. So, she's looking forward to taking a one-hour ride with Shane on the back of the trike with her hubby. That'll be fun, but lots of prizes on the wheel today.
2: Yeah, heaps left.
0: No trike tour. That's been crossed off.
2: Done.
0: But we've got a voucher for $50 at the Great Southern Inn in Eden. If you've never been there for a feed, they have a very nice menu.
2: Yeah, we also have a family pass to the nice putt in Batemans Bay.
0: Yeah, new mini golf course they've got there. 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
2: Yeah, and the Russell Hobbs slow cooker, which right now, make me one of them warm winter curries. Yum!
0: Oh, it's perfect for winter. You cook dinner and heat yourself up at the same time with a slow cooker. Plus, of course, we've got winter warmer packs and limited edition Power FM snow globes.
2: Ooh.
0: Aaron and I inside. 1-300-92-1250. 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
0: Yeah, we had fun out front of Bigger Better yesterday when we took Owen Wilson on the road, but he's back in the studio this morning. And someone who's managed to get through on the phones is Kylie and Catalina. Good morning, Kylie. How's the weather up there in Catalina this morning?
2: Pretty cold.
0: Pretty cold, yeah. Like most
3: feels
0: of the coast.
3: Pretty icy all around the coast.
0: Mm. We did have to, we found Owen Wilson with a bit of frost on him this morning, so we poured a warm cup of water over him, and he's ready to spin up for you, Kylie. Is there any particular prize on the wheel you're hoping to win this morning?
2: Oh, the Snowpooker sounds all right, but
0: yeah.
2: Anything, really.
0: All right, fair enough. Not fussed.
3: Between 1 and 14, Kylie, what number would you like the wheel to start on this morning?
2: Let's start on 1.
3: On 1?
0: All right.
2: Yeah, yep.
3: All right, ready to go.
0: It was sitting on 2. That'll save us some time. All right, Kylie, we're going to count down from 3. Yell out Wilson so he'll spin faster and spin up that slow cooker, hopefully, for you. Are you ready?
2: Yep.
0: Here we go. 3, 2, 1.
2: Wilson!
0: Whoa. That was a hefty spin, Aaron.
3: Know it.
0: You're going to have the bulkiest right arm by the end of all this. Congratulations, Kylie. You've won yourself a family pass to the Nice Putt mini golf place.
2: Wow. That's exciting.
0: Yeah. Have you been there yet?
2: No. The kids have been wanting to go, though.
3: Oh,
0: I'm
3: perfect.
0: Sure they have. Yeah, Bateman's Bay has been missing a good mini golf course since they tore it down to set up. As much as we love the Bay Pav, you know, all the mini golfers were like, oh, what
3: was
0: are we
3: that the
0: do
3: payout?
0: Now?
3: Oh, no.
0: Nice Putt. Family pass for you and the kids, Kylie. Enjoy.
2: Thank you.
0: No worries. Stay there so we can get some details. And, yeah, if you're looking for something to do with the kids next weekend, if you didn't get into Nice Putt Mini Golf, go check it out.
3: Putt's so fun. And it was always so fun to play with my brother and my dad because they're so, like, on golf.
0: Oh, okay.
3: They're really golfy. And I'm always like, yeah, what? Drive it through the little wheelhouse. You know what I mean?
0: Yeah, yeah.
3: You know... Have you seen the Hawk?
0: What's your mini golf handicap? Are you pretty...
3: Oh. I don't know.
0: Owen Wilson will return tomorrow when we play the Winter Wheel once more. Thanks to Bateman's Bay. 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
9: Morning, it's Darren Katrupi in the Far South Coast newsroom with your local news first. A Surfside man will face Bega District Court next month to find out when he'll stand trial accused of the violent rape and robbery of a young woman at Durris. Bodie Vella appeared in Batemans Bay Local Court yesterday via video link, where he formally pleaded not guilty to several charges, including aggravated sexual assault while depriving liberty and armed robbery with an offensive weapon. The charges relate to an alleged incident in November last year on the Murrumurring Walking Trail. The 27-year-old committed to front Bega District Court on August 26, with his bail continued. Disruption for motorists travelling through Narooma this weekend. The Narooma Bridge will be closed to all traffic between midnight on Sunday and 3 a.m. on Monday, while maintenance work is carried out on the central opening span of the crossing. To prepare for the closure, alternating stop-go traffic conditions will be in place to allow drivers to pass in one direction at a time between 6 and midnight on Sunday night. Motorists are warned this will add an extra 10 minutes onto the journey. An alternative route is available via the Princes, King, Monero and Snowy Mountains highways, but will add another 4 hours to the trip. Historic flood levels in the Maruya Town Centre are set to be verified following criticism they've been inflated by 1 metre above what actually occurred. The local business chamber were among the 50 submissions to express concern about the issue during the recent community consultation process for the town's updated draft flood study. But Yirrabadalla Shire Council's planning director, Gary Bruce, says this will be investigated further.
10: One particular marking or level doesn't necessarily mean that the whole flood study is irrelevant or not correct or whatever. We need to actually, what we need to do is test that and hopefully, and calibrate it with hopefully other events from the, so, you know, the 1925 flood has been bandied around. So what we need to do is try and find if there's other evidence of other situations where there's a record of that 1925 flood level.
9: In local sport, the Browley Stingrays remain the clear leaders in the Yirrabadalla All-Age Men's Football Competition after a 2-0 win over Badalla. The Stingers now sit on 37 points, 13 ahead of the second-place Manta Rays. The Manta Rays went down in an upset to the improving Batemans Bay 2-0. Clyde United picked up some easy competition points after Narooma forfeited their Round 16 game. That's your latest local news and sport. I'm Darren Katrupi.
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1: Hi, I'm Rob McLennan. The US has launched a ninth straight night of attacks on Iran. Secretary of State Marco Rubio says there's no point returning to the table if Iran's not serious about peace.
11: I think we're always open to diplomacy. It has to be real. It has to be a deal that they're willing to live by. I mean, their behavior has to change in order for ours to change.
1: Border Force is claiming a major win in its fight against organized crime, seizing a record amount of illicit tobacco and illegal vapes in the last financial year. It estimates it's prevented more than 2 billion illegal cigarettes from getting to market and save more than 4.7 billion in dodged tobacco taxes. One Nation's Barnaby Joyce has insisted Pauline Hanson is not trying to revive the White Australia policy in a testy interview on 7:30, interrupted by his dog.
12: I think, sit down! Sorry. It's a dog.
1: And Italian car maker Fiat has quit Australia, saying it can't compete with new brands from China, sales plummeting 87%.
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1: In NRL first, Manly's Tom Trbojevic will miss at least the next 4 weeks after scans confirmed a low-grade strain of his right hamstring. In AFL, it's season over for Essendon's Xavier Duursma. He's also done the hammy in the win over GWS. The AFL tribunals upheld Crow Darcy Fogarty's 3-match striking ban against Sydney's Harry Cunningham. And soccer's World Cup has landed in its new home after the victorious Spanish team touched down in Madrid overnight.
0: The South Coast is a homemade ice cream in Badalla. 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
6: 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Diesel, $2.16.9. Meanwhile, in Marimbula, it's not much better. $1.74.9 for unleaded, but diesel sitting at $2.18.9.
0: 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Power FM traffic.
7: Nothing too hectic to report on the roads this morning. 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Sorry, I thought something popped up as I was reading the website then, because it is live traffic
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7: 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If you are out and about, there's roadworks in place in the Bega Valley at Brogo near the Warrigal Range Road turnoff and at Brogo Pass. In the north, they're at Batemans Bay between Guy Street and the Old Princess Highway and Maria between Shelley Road and Malabar Drive. You can check it all for yourself. Livetraffic.com.
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6: Had a frosty start to the day down the southern parts, but otherwise mostly sunny for the rest of your Tuesday, maxing out at 18 degrees. And tomorrow, mostly sunny, warming up to a top of around 20 degrees. It's currently 7 in Narooma, 4 in Batemans Bay, 3 in Maroombula, still sitting on a big fat donut, 0 in Bega. But powerfmbegabay.com.au, it's our website. 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
6: 18-9 this time yesterday. I think Spain were cheering because they just won the World Cup final against Argentina. 4 years of hard work came to a close with a photo of the entire team on stage with a guest star in the corner, one US President Donald Trump crashing the party. So we're talking about people that have crashed parties this half hour.
7: Yeah. Do you know anyone or are you the person?
6: Yeah. Maybe you love crashing a good party. Let us know. We're talking about it next.

0: 16 to 9 on Power FM. It's Aaron and Brad, and yeah, as we mentioned, the World Cup final, when they get the photo of the winning team on stage, they have like the team up there.
1: Yeah.
0: And they all cheer at the same time. They hold the trophy aloft.
1: They did this really cool, like, yes.
0: All the confetti cannons are locked and loaded, ready to spray up to get that moment in time. And yesterday, we all kind of knew it was going to happen because he's done it before. The US President Donald Trump, because America was hosting the event, was it New Jersey, I think, where they played the final? And Trump was there on the stage, shook hands with the captain, a couple of other players, and then just quietly just posed at the edge of the frame. And you could see the FIFA president at one point tried to grab him and pull him away before they snapped the photo of the Spanish team holding the trophy up, but they couldn't do it. Even on SBS, they noticed that Donald had photobombed the World Cup champions.
2: In 2026, the champions of the world are Spain!
0: There's Donald now, just standing.
3: So they can edit him out of that.
1: They can edit him out of that. And that is the legacy that we've left behind, by the way. That's all the internet's talking about, the American TikTokers.
0: Really?
1: Everyone.
0: It's overshadowed Spain's victory.
1: Yeah, they're Donald like, just there. Letting you know that other countries are trying to edit out our president.
0: Oh,
1: and
0: right.
1: And I was like, ooh, T.
0: Yeah, well, you know, let them have their moment and then go get a photo
1: and
0: with the team.
1: And then go back, like it's not.
0: Don't crash their party, man.
1: It's not the Trump Cup.
0: That, well, I'm sure he would have. I have no doubts he would have pushed to have it renamed to the World Trump Cup because he likes to put his name on everything. But, yeah, obviously the Spaniards wouldn't have let it take away. They would still be leveling at the moment.
1: 100%.
0: They were. You could see when he shook hands with the Spanish captain, right, you could see him put his hand on Trump's back and gently push him off.
1: Guide him along.
0: Because he's done this before. So I think everyone was expecting him. And so some of the players were like, okay, that's good. Yes, yes. Thank you, Mr. President. Now,
1: get
0: GTF. a GTFO. 1-300-92-1250, though. Has someone crashed your party? Have you been throwing some sort of celebration and then all of a sudden you look to the side and you go, who's that person?
1: Why is that person here?
0: Why are they here?
1: Maybe it's just a family photo or a special moment photo as well, bomb.
0: Yeah.
1: What has it?
0: I've never crashed a party. I've never been brave enough, but I thought if you were going to crash a party, I reckon the easiest one to crash would be a kid's birthday party.
1: Oh, easily.
0: If there's enough people there, you just go in and they'll be like, oh, sorry, who are you? And you go, oh, I'm little Jimmy's.
1: That one over there.
0: Jimmy's dad. And you just vaguely wave towards one of the kids.
1: I don't like that anymore. I've decided I don't like that plan anymore.
0: It's the best party to crash because they've got all the good food.
1: They got
0: like the chocolate crackles, the fairy bread, all the fun stuff.
1: Yep.
0: Yeah.
1: But you could also do it in like a fun center. So like you could just walk into like the, you know, those places that have like the bowling and the roller skating and stuff, and they have their parties and they're just spread out everywhere.
0: Yeah.
1: Those ones.
0: You get
1: crash
0: away with
1: those
0: it
1: ones because you just like waltz in with a group of them and then do your own thing.
0: 1-300-92-1250. Party crashes. Have you had someone crash a party? Oh, maybe you've been a party crasher. Maybe
1: no shame.
0: Had the cojones to try and pull a Trump and just crash someone else's party. Let us know. It's Aaron and Brad
1: about. Must be invigorating.

0: 99 on Power FM. It's Aaron and Brad. A mostly sunny day for the South Coast with a top of 18. It was jubilant scenes yesterday after the World Cup final. The Spanish team on stage celebrating, and special guest star Donald Trump, the US president, got himself in the photo.
1: In 2026, the champions of the world are Spain!
2: Is now, so they can edit him out of that.
0: So yeah, someone's doing a bit of photoshopping this morning to
3: I actually want to see that footage. If they can get him out of it, replay it. Replay the whole day. Just replay the whole game.
0: Does the World Cup have a mascot? Just put the mascot over the top of him. You know, that'd be a good way to.
3: I think the mascot is just the cup.
0: All right. Yeah. There you go. But we did get a message on our Facebook page, Power FM Big Bay, from Ainsley. She said they had Thule's gate crash, their party.
3: Yeah, no one invited the old crew that graduated 12 years ago, she said. But
0: 12 years ago?
3: Yeah, 2 years ago.
0: 2 years ago. So the year 12's from 2 years ago.
3: Oh.
0: Yeah.
3: Oh, I read that wrong.
0: I was like 30-year-olds rocking up to your schoolies party.
3: I was genuinely picturing, like, grandpa coming on in.
0: Yeah, no. But, yeah, they wanted to, I guess, relive the glory days of their schoolies and decided to go back and crash a party of.
3: You look so lame when you see the videos of, like, the news and everything, and there's all these kids having fun, and then there's just like these older gentlemen.
0: Yeah,
3: sometimes older ladies as well.
0: Really,
3: they just hang on to their glory days.
0: Lady Toolies. Didn't know that was
3: Lourdes.
0: A thing. Aaron and Brad with your power.
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0: Well, here's one party you don't have to crash, because you're invited. The open day at Bega Montessori School this Saturday kicks off from 9 a.m. at Willow Court in Bega.
3: Yeah, if you believe that your child wants to learn in a new and exciting way and wants to be their own teacher, this is the way to do it. You can check out their presentations throughout the morning from 9:30, 10:30 and 11:30. You can even see the classrooms.
0: Yeah, and meet all the staff. Montessori has recognised that they're not just trying to meet those milestones, trying to tick the KPI boxes. They're educating world changes of tomorrow. If you want your kid to be one of those, check out the open day this Saturday, 9 till 12 at the Bega Montessori School.
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0: Aaron and Brad on Power FM, just coming up on 9, so we got to fly. Thanks very much for hanging out with us this morning, though.
1: Yes, thank you very much. If you've still got stories about your party crashing, let us know over on our Facebook page, Power FM, Bega Bay.
0: You know, I was thinking, great party to crash. I was saying kids' party earlier. No, funerals.
1: You don't have to talk to anyone.
0: Go to a wake, yeah. And who's going to, you know, they go, who are you? And you go, oh, I was his mate.
1: Who's going to question it?
0: Yeah, he's not alive to say, hey, I don't know this bloke.
1: Oh, my God.
0: Yeah, he and I were good mates. Where'd you know him from? Oh, like back in the day. That's all you got to say.
1: Well, you at the cemetery this Sunday.
0: Now you're just elbowing his nan out of the way so I can get to the tasty stuff on the table. Have a fantastic Tuesday. Stay warm and stick around.
1: And have a Lamington.
0: Oh, yeah, National Lamington Day.
1: Yeah.
0: Yeah. If you know anyone where there's funerals happening today and they're serving up Lamingtons at the wake.
1: Double win.
0: Please let me know. 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
8: Hey there, it's Darren Katrupi in the Far South Coast newsroom with your local news first. Yirrabidella Shire Council is set to receive a $1 million cash injection to boost the development of new housing. The money announced this morning for the West Rosedale Housing Infrastructure Project. Local State MP Michael Holland says the funding will be spent upgrading key intersections on George Bass Drive and deliver new shared pathway connections to support residential growth in the Rosedale-Tomakin area. One charge has been withdrawn, but a 10th, 11th and 12th have been added to a serious drug dealing case. Zach Thorpe Harding successfully applied for bail yesterday in Batemans Bay local court after agreeing to living under virtual home detention, reporting to police daily, and his parents lodging a $10,000 bond. The 23-year-old was arrested after police raided a waterfront hotel room on Orange Street back in May and allegedly found a big stash of different drugs, lace cookies and cash. The case will now be sent to the DPP to decide if they'll try the matter in the district court. It'll be listed again for an update in 2 weeks. Historical flood levels in the Maruya CBD are set to be put to the test in the coming months. Yirrabidella Shire Council to engage consultants to verify public feedback stating water only reached a height of 1 metre lower than what is stated in the new draft flood study for the town.
9: If they've got some levels and they don't believe that they correspond with what's in our flood study, we need to test it, and we need to go back to them and explain what all that means, and we need to test that in the model. So that will take a little bit of time, but our plan is to get it back to council before the end of the year.
8: Council's planning director Gary Bruce there. More work for Jersey cows in the Bega Valley following a $1.1 million state government grant for Tilba Dairy. The much-loved Far South Coast producer will use the cash to ramp up production above the 15,000 litres of milk a day it currently produces for the southeastern capital regions. The operator says increasing their capacity means buying more milk from local farmers and in turn keeping that money local. In local sport, Aroya Mitchell has taken out the 2026 Ladies Veterans Golf Open at the Catalina Club, her home course. A record field took part in the event at Batemans Bay with players from all across New South Wales and the ACT. Fellow Cat Club member Debbie Coleman finished fourth for the day on 37 Stableford points. That's your latest local news and sport. I'm Darren Catroupi.
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10: Hello, I'm Rob McLennan. We're being warned to brace for more pain at the petrol bowser, with the conflict in the Middle East ramping up again. Iran says not one drop of oil will make it through the Strait of Hormuz if the US continues its aggression. A draft review of April's alleged murder of Kumanjai Little Baby will be released this morning. According to today's Australian, top end authorities knew what was going on at the five-year-old's home, but didn't act early enough to protect her. Anthony Albanese has congratulated Andy Burnham, who's been sworn in as Britain's seventh Prime Minister in 10 years. Burnham's hinted he won't touch the AUKUS deal and is promising to deliver cost of living relief.
11: I will set out some of those measures starting tomorrow, including how we pay for them.
10: Canadian rapper Drake has revealed he lost more than $2 million betting on Argentina to beat Spain in the World Cup final. That huge loss comes a week after he backed Conor McGregor in his UFC fight with Max Holloway. Connor lost the bout. Drake lost $1.4 million.
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10: In AFL, Carlton is keeping a spot open for current caretaker Josh Fraser as it whittles down its shortlist for the vacant head coaching role. He joins Corey Enright, James Kelly and Jamie Graham in contention. The Chiefs are eyeing more recruits, with Joey Manu touring PNG facilities. The Daily Telly reports the former Rooster star travelled to Port Moresby yesterday. It comes just weeks after the Warriors failed to sign him.
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12: Tops of 18 and mostly sunny across the South Coast. Having a look at tomorrow, it's going to be mostly sunny and reaching a max of 21. For more information, check out our website, powerfmbigabay.com.au.
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12: 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And coming up, we got one from Taylor Swift.
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12: 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We've also got the anthem of England in the World Cup. Milky and More Grab, Just the Way You Are. 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

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I'm gonna give you up, I'm gonna let you down. Hey, get out of here, Rick. Yeah, get out. 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

0: 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They've got Work Hard, Play Harder, Bega Valley GWM. But coming up after 10, we got the Kid Leroy, Benson Boone. 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